0: as painful and sad to watch. Hunter Biden also ruled out seeking elected office, saying instead he wanted to dedicate himself to advocating for addiction recovery. He spoke candidly about his own struggles, recalling a period when he was drinking almost a gallon of vodka a day and smoking crack cocaine every 15 minutes.
1: A court in Senegal has jailed three social media influencers from insulting the president. Judges ruled a TikTok video in which the men prayed for the country's greatest traitor to suffer paralysis or death was aimed at President Bassirou Diomaye Faye. They didn't name him, but the court found the comments were directed at the head of state.
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0: A discount supermarket in Paris one morning in July. The doors haven't opened yet. The queue goes round the building. They weren't there for fresh French bread. They were there for a box with a fan in it, and within minutes the shelves are empty. It's already hot, and as the morning went on, the mood in the queue turned. There were fights. The footage went viral.
1: Witnesses say as soon as the store in Paris opened up, a mini riot broke out as people scrambled for the ACs. Supplies of air conditioners have dwindled amid the heat wave in France. And the bad news, more hot weather is expected this weekend.
0: I was really surprised by this footage. There were people shoving each other in the supermarket aisle for an aircon unit. I've seen sale queues, I've even been in them, but I've never seen anything quite like this. I'm Sam Fenwick. This is Business Daily from the BBC World Service. Today we're following the money behind Europe's air conditioning boom. You paid to stay cool this summer, so where did the money actually go? Only about a fifth of European homes have air conditioning at all. In Northern Europe, it's more like one in ten or even fewer. And yet research published in the journal Nature Medicine estimated that heat killed more than 60,000 people across Europe in 2024. This summer, France alone has had four heat waves since May. So a lot of people went out and bought air conditioners. And behind every one of those machines is a chain. Four links. The factory in southern China that makes the unit, the shop that runs out of them, the power station that provides the energy when you switch them on, and the street outside your window which gets hotter while you, thanks to the aircon, get cooler. We're going to follow the money through all four and find out who's making money off Europe's summer heatwave. So let's start with the box itself. Most of Europe's air conditioning units are made in China, and one company is way out in front, even if you've probably never heard of them.
2: Innovative Technologies, Midea Air Conditioners.
0: Midea is one of China's biggest manufacturers of home appliances. And Tobias Strobel is head of innovation for Europe, responsible for air conditioning units, heat pumps and battery systems. He's speaking to us from the company's European Research Centre in Stuttgart, Germany.
3: We have 190,000 employees, so really, really big. But in Germany, nobody knows it.
0: For years, most Europeans wouldn't bother buying an air conditioning unit, and that was partly because of the cost.
3: In Germany especially, the installation cost is 60% of the unit. At the end, it costs 3,000 euros and just 1,000 euro for the unit itself. And in Germany, it's really, really strict. So even if you own an apartment, you cannot put something on the facade. You have to ask your neighbor on the left, on the bottom, on the top, on the right. And one of them will definitely say, no, I don't want it. And then it's done. Then you cannot install it.
0: So it's not cheap, about 3,000 euros or $3,500 all in. So Tobias and his team came up with something else, a unit that splits in two and hooks over a window ledge. No drilling, no builder, no asking the neighbours. Around $1,000 instead of $3,500. Then it went on sale, and then this summer happened.
4: But even now, I went to the shop, there's like no water in the shops. It's all like really hot.
5: The local paper, Nice Matin, saying heat is coming for us.
6: El Niño is not just knocking on the door. It risks blowing the house down.
0: Everybody wants aircon. You can see it in the trade data. According to Chinese customs figures, air conditioner exports to the European Union hit nearly $3.8 billion in the first half of this year. That's up more than 40% on last year. Midea and companies like it sold out of portable aircon units quickly, and they're still struggling to keep up with demand, despite having doubled their production capacity this year compared with last.
3: The bottleneck is not really the production. So here we are quite flexible, let's say, but it must be transported by ship. But the shipment and the customs takes 2 to 3 months. So that means if we are sold out in June, it's really hard for this summer to produce more units to provide to the Europe country. Basically, you have to decide already in September, how many do you think can you sell in summertime next year?
0: So September 2025, 10 months before the heat arrives, they, like their competitors, predicted wrongly. So when the heat did hit, they tried something else.
3: What we did now is we transported some units, some thousand units by train. We will not make much margin, but at least we can provide some of the border splits because of this big demand. So this was the strategy.
0: That's quite a journey on a train from south of China on a train. It's quite a journey on a ship, but on a train overland.
3: That's true, but at least then the shipping is maybe 3 to 4 weeks. This is much better, yeah.
0: Air conditioners from China to Germany by train. That's how short of air conditioners Europe is. So the shelves emptied, and in the data you can see how quickly. Nicolas Leger is a retail analyst at Nielsen IQ in France. It's his job to count what people actually buy week by week.
7: The last 2 weeks of June, it was the moment in France that we have a huge, huge, huge heat wave everywhere in the countries. It was almost 2 million PCs sold, both air conditionings and fans, the double versus the same period last year by the end of June. It's quite crazy because we never seen this kind of figures in France in the past years.
0: So most of that fortnight's 2 million units were fans, not air conditioners, around 90% of them. The air conditioners were the other 10% at roughly $400 per unit. And as we sit here talking today, the temperature in Paris where you are is what temperature is it?
7: It's around 40 degrees. So this is why it's so important this year.
0: And when something becomes a necessity, what happens to the price?
7: French people who buy a fan or air conditioning this year pay 10% more than last year. If stocks runs out, consumers are forced to buy what's left in store. Sometimes this is not a choice from the consumer. You have no choice.
0: So that's 10% across the market. Now, my colleague Gideon Long has been looking into where that 10% actually comes from.
8: Yeah, and there are lots of factors behind it, Sam. For the manufacturers, their input costs have definitely gone up. Things like plastic, copper, aluminium, and a lot of that is to do with the conflict in the Gulf. Shipping costs have gone up too. And as Nicholas said there, sometimes people are just having to buy what's left in the store, even if it's a more expensive model than they'd actually like. But the real story here is supply and demand. I spoke to Nick Glynn. He's the chief executive of Buy It Direct, one of the biggest online retailers in the UK. And he said that if he was buying air conditioners now, he'd have to pay 3 times more for them than at the start of this year. But even that's not really an option because there just aren't any.
0: And that, Gideon, brings us on to the issue of resale, doesn't it? And we have seen some wild prices on some of these resale sites.
8: Yeah, I was looking at this in recent days. Let's start with Mayako. It's a British manufacturer. It has 8 portable AC units on its website, and all of them have sold out, and they're not even taking pre-orders for them. Now, as an example, one of them is listed on their website for £630. That's around $850 US. But it's sold out. If you go to Amazon, you can find that machine listed by a third-party seller, but it's selling for nearly $2,000. So that's more than double what Mayako charges. And there were just 5 left when I was looking.
0: What about eBay?
8: Similar story. I found a unit made by AEG, a German company, recommended price $570. And on eBay last week, I found the same unit going for over $1,600.
0: Did you bid?
8: Or nearest offers.
0: Did you bid for that, Gideon?
8: I did not. 8 people had it on their watch list, though.
0: So it seems a box of cold air has become like a ticket. Not a cup final ticket, not a sold-out gig ticket. It's a ticket to a good night's sleep. And like any ticket, once the box office is empty, the price is whatever someone is willing to pay. So we're halfway through our chain now, and Gideon's going to give us a recap of where the money has got to.
8: Well, the manufacturers in China have clearly done pretty well this summer in terms of volume, at least. They sold everything they could physically get into Europe, and they're planning to sell a lot more next year. But a lot of the money is clearly going to whoever managed to get their hands on these machines when they arrived in Europe. Not the people who designed them or built them or even shipped them. The people on eBay, for example, who snapped them up and then sold them on.
0: So you've been lucky enough to get your hands on a machine. Now you have to switch it on. The thing about air conditioning is that everybody wants it at the same time, a hot evening after a hot day. Dr. Chris Roslow is a senior analyst at Ember, a global energy think tank that tracks electricity markets. He's been watching what's happened to European power prices during this summer's heat waves.
9: During heat waves, we see elevated power demand compared to normal cooler summer times. That's largely driven by this demand for air conditioning. During the day, it's not such a problem for the grid because there's typically an abundance of solar power. But in the evenings, obviously temperatures remain high, but the sun has gone down. So that's when we're relying on other more expensive forms of energy like gas power, and we see prices spike accordingly.
0: Take me through then some of the figures that you've looked at.
9: Well, the most intense heat wave so far this summer happened in late June. And in the evening period, especially, the grids came under quite a lot of pressure. So we had, in France, power prices spiked above 300 euros per megawatt hour. In Belgium, we actually saw a spike up to 900 euros per megawatt hour. And just for context, power prices are typically around 50 to 100 euros. So this is kind of several multiples above normal. They were short-lived, these price spikes, and I think it's important to recognise that the grid remained stable, but we did see some rather extreme prices on those hot summer evenings.
0: But there's a second thing pushing that price up, and it's nothing to do with the weather. The countries still more reliant on gas to get through the evening are buying it in a market that's dearer than it was. European gas is up by about two-thirds on this time last year, and that's because of the conflict in the Middle East and the disruption to shipments through the Strait of Hormuz. Which raises the obvious question, does that get added to your bill too?
9: The prices that people pay on their energy bills at home are essentially, you know, a smoothed out version of all this market volatility that we're talking about. High but short-lived price spikes will have an impact on energy bills. Those costs will ultimately be reflected on people's energy bills. But I think what matters more is the long-term averages rather than these very short-lived high price peaks.
0: So not immediately and not dramatically. The price spikes get averaged into what your supplier pays and then come back to you a few months later, smoothed flat. You'll never see the spike, but you will see the effect of it at the bottom of your bill. And where you live decides how hard it lands.
9: So in Spain, for example, which has deployed renewable energy very quickly in recent years, has some of the highest shares of wind and solar in its grid. We see much lower exposure to global gas prices than, for example, a country like Italy, which still uses gas power for nearly half of its electricity production. And we see that in Italy, power prices are on average around three times the level that they are in Spain.
0: So three times higher, the same continent, similar heat, same machines in the windows. The difference is what's behind the socket. Which brings us to our last link, power grids. Professor Diana Ulget-Forsetz is Vice Chair of the Intergovernmental Panel on Climate Change, the UN's climate panel, and a professor at Central European University.
10: What is important to understand that cooling has very important electricity demand. By 2030, the International Energy Agency projects that cooling will add more new demand to our electricity than artificial intelligence. In fact, it's probably more like six times as much as artificial intelligence. It's really very massive. In countries, most European countries, the peak demand used to be in the winter, but now we increasingly see that more and more countries reach this peak in summer during air conditioning needs.
0: So while everyone is worried about what data centres are doing to the grid, the bigger concern is what the unit in the corner of your bedroom is pumping out.
10: What air conditioning does is takes the heat inside our homes and puts it out on the street. And it adds also the heat of the electricity that we use to run the machine. So it's really adding quite a lot of the heat to the outdoor environment. And if you have a fairly dense city with a lot of units, then this can really make a major difference in the local temperatures. So the problem with air conditioning is that first it exacerbates local heat, but it also exacerbates global warming itself.
0: An air conditioner doesn't destroy heat, it moves it out of your flat onto the pavement, which makes our cities hotter and therefore makes it more likely that everyone else will buy aircon units too. And we all switch them on at the same time.
10: Traditionally, power systems have been built for the peak period so that they can manage the peaks. Now, in summer, the peaks have been during the day. But because we are adding a lot of new air conditioning, because of the hot cities and the concrete re-radiates the daytime heat at night. So we need a lot of air conditioning also in the evening at night when the sun doesn't shine. So in many jurisdictions, we need more additional capacity to meet that increasing cooling demand for which we have not been traditionally prepared. Our grids are not prepared for this.
0: So the grid has to grow, more capacity, more generation. And the cheapest power on the continent is no use to you at 10 o'clock at night.
10: It will not work to satisfy this with the cheapest power source. The cheapest power source today in most of Europe is solar power. But because evening and night demand, which is increasing, so solar power alone won't do it. So we may need more either wind turbines, or we may need to go back to some of our fossil fueled power sources, which we really would be reluctant to do.
0: It sounds hugely expensive as well. You're saying that we need to invest more in that in order to be able to meet our energy demands going forward into the future.
10: Exactly, substantially more, because if electricity demand is going up and cooling is just one aspect, but these other aspects like industry and electrification, for example, electric cars and so on, are adding so much extra need that it is definitely going to cost us a lot to expand the electricity grid and more power production capacities.
0: So a lot of investment to come into our electricity grids in the future. But Gideon, who's actually making money out of this boiling hot summer?
8: Well, I'd say three groups, and not in equal measure. So first of all, the Chinese manufacturers, they made money on volume. Secondly, the intermediaries, those who bought up those units and then sold them on, often at a hefty margin. And thirdly, the energy suppliers, who benefit from those costly spikes in prices at peak time that we were talking about. And as we've seen, they're now much more often in the summer, not the winter, and in the evening.
0: And are we likely to see this happening over again next year and in future hot summers?
8: Well, I think one interesting thing to note, Sam, an AC unit isn't, of course, just for one summer. Once you've bought it, you can obviously use it again and again each year. So there might not be quite as big a scramble for them in future years. In France, for example, there are around 28 million households. 18 million of them have already got either AC units or fans since 2022, although a lot of them will want to upgrade, but a lot of people will now be prepared, a little bit better prepared for future heat.
0: Well, that's some good news at least. And you, the hot consumer at home, well, you paid three times over for the unit once, the electricity monthly, and the grid, well, you'll be paying for that for the next 20 years. Next summer, the shelves will be full. The premium is temporary. The bill isn't. That's Follow the Money on Business Daily from the BBC World Service. And one last thing, that gas price that we talked about, the conflict in the Middle East that's behind it, has pushed up bills across Europe, and there are people making money out of it. We followed that money too in an earlier edition. You'll find it in your Business Daily feed or wherever you get your BBC podcasts. Thanks for listening today. I'm Sam Fenwick. The producer is Gideon Long.

0: For most parents, the future of their children is a key issue. And Regent School, with over 30 years of academic success, is the first in the region to offer 16 to 18-year-old pupils both choices. A-level students choose their key subjects, specifically selected for their choice of university, whilst the IB diploma offers a wide breadth of subjects, ideal for pupils who want to develop in a wide range of courses. To learn more about the options for your child's tailored journey to success, visit our website, regents-patia.co.th.
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0: It's World Business Report from the BBC World Service. I'm Felicity Hannah. Coming up, SpaceX has its first numbers out since its market debut. We'll find out what it's worth. A tough year for oil markets has been a very good year for oil company profits, and why streamers like Spotify and Apple Music have gobbled up all the subscribers and will have to start fighting each other for growth. Yes, we have liftoff on SpaceX's first quarterly earnings since it went public.
1: 3, 2, 1.
0: SpaceX has announced second quarter earnings of $7.8 billion in revenue, beating expectations. It is, in fact, a 92% rise in revenue for the Elon Musk-run rocket satellite and AI tech company. It has seen meteoric growth in its Starlink and AI business, but overall, it's made a loss of more than $500 million. Its share price is down more than 7%, almost 8% in after-hours trading. So what are investors thinking? Well, let's ask one. Kevin Jiang is founder and CEO of Mangusta Capital, a venture capital firm which specializes in investing in AI companies. Kevin, hello. You are an investor in SpaceX. So what's your reaction to these results?
3: Yeah, absolutely. Thank you so much for having me on the program today. Overall, the results have been actually exceptional across the three main segments of the business. Particularly on the AI business, it's actually, I would say, a positive surprise that the revenue was growing so quickly, up almost 250% year over year to $2.5 billion. So we're pretty impressed with overall the financial performance of the business so far. Obviously, the market is a little bit mixed on it, though.
0: It is worth breaking down, actually, where the numbers have come from. So we've learned that the business's Starlink revenue was well over $4 billion. As you say, its AI revenue was more than $2.5 billion. Its space revenue was $962 million. You were an investor in xAI. That's how you come to be an investor in SpaceX. Are you happy to be tied into the fortunes of the space side of the business?
3: Absolutely. I think the real gem of the business that everyone's looking at is the Starlink business, which is intimately tied, obviously, with the launch and space business as well. And Starlink continues to be a very high performing business with 12 million subscribers and revenues of $4.3 billion. So, and generating a lot of positive cash flow for the business, right? $2.6 billion in adjusted EBITDA. So we continue to think that that's a great business to be in. And the space business or the launch business itself has impressive moats that the management team and Elon have been able to build. And I think that's a very hard thing to take away from them or compete against as a new business entering any sort of launch or space business.
0: Its main business at the moment seems to be spending, though, doesn't it? Spending is absolutely colossal, up more than 550% to $18.3 billion in the first 6 months of the year, alongside a net loss of $2 billion. Is that what you expected at this stage of the business?
3: You know, it's not really that surprising, to be honest, because we knew that this business was spending a lot, particularly on the AI side of things. So as you probably know, a vast majority of that spend, about $16 billion of the CapEx spend during the quarter, was just from the AI segment itself. And, you know, that's not out of line with a lot of the big AI companies like the OpenAI and Anthropics are spending as well. So not to say even mention, you know, the public companies like Meta, Apple, and so on. So I think, you know, while it is a big number, of course, I think investing in the future of growth within that segment and also with the pending acquisition of Cursor, I think it's an area of a lot of long-term potential, but you know, the market may not be super happy with all the CapEx spend that's going into the business.
0: Kevin Jiang, founder and CEO of Mangusta Capital, thank you very much. Let's bring in our regular markets expert, Jennifer Snyder, who is a financial advisor at Brighton Securities in Rochester, New York, and has also been looking at these results for us. Jennifer, thank you very much for being with us. That's one relatively happy investor, but more widely, we are seeing the share price fall.
1: Yeah, the share price did go down, but that is fairly common after periods of this intense enthusiasm that we have seen with Elon Musk, the Elon Musk effect. I think this is really about is SpaceX to become the world's newest communications and infrastructure platform. That's what blows my mind the most, that we think about our cell phones, how we connect. It was cell towers, that was how it was, and now we're going into space where there's going to be virtually no interruption. Complete connectivity. That's what's coming next.
0: Well, let's talk about something slightly different. Let's look at oil prices, which have had quite a roller coaster of a year because of the conflict affecting the Strait of Hormuz. Crude oil prices fell this week with yet another news report that a ceasefire could be agreed soon. But those tricky months for oil markets have been pretty good for oil companies themselves, Jennifer. Today, the world's top oil exporter, Saudi Arabia's state-owned Aramco, reported a net profit of almost $33 billion in the 3 months to the end of June. That's 40% up on the previous quarter. Meanwhile, BP has reported a profit of $5.7 billion over the same period. That itself is a four-year high. But while the oil companies do well, the price of their profits is being felt by consumers around the world, including these drivers in the US.
4: What is it, $4 right here? This is kind of insane. It's happening so fast. It's only going to get worse.
5: I definitely am feeling the pinch. I travel a lot. And yes, this is very expensive.
6: You know, I look at the new prices and I expect them to go down. But, I mean, obviously they're going up and I just don't understand.
0: Well, the rise in the price of crude oil since the US-Israel war began in February has helped all energy companies, including US firms. But President Donald Trump said they're making too much.
7: Chevron, too much money. ExxonMobil, too much money. When you look at one company where they made 12 times what they made the year before, they ought to give some of that back to the public. And they better cut the retail price, the consumer price.
0: Matt Stanley is head of market engagement at data company Kepler.
8: Put simply, there is not enough refining capacity globally, especially in Europe, in order to meet demand. And that's what's causing oil prices or diesel and gasoline prices to become so elevated. The difference between those prices and how those margins are faring is basically how the likes of BP and Shell and Exxon and Chevron are all making money.
0: Jennifer, it's a tricky time, isn't it, for these huge oil companies to announce their profits when consumers and even governments across the world are feeling so squeezed?
1: Yes, and in the same tone, I would also point out that, you know, there's sector rotations that happen. These are geopolitical events that are going on. So, yes, higher oil prices flow almost immediately into the revenues of these major producers, and mostly because the production costs aren't going to rise. And the hope and what we see in why we go to some of these stocks is the dividends that they pay. So it is coming back to the people, but when you see it at the pump or you're not invested or you don't have the savviness to understand some of those components, it definitely can pinch and we start asking questions.
0: Will those companies be worried that Donald Trump's words could be followed up with actions?
1: Well, that's a question for probably every business owner. He has a lot of words, sometimes that they get followed through with actions. But I highly doubt it's going to be anything impactful. And the oil companies obviously need them. I would like to see if they increase dividends, kickbacks to shareholders, things of that nature into people's 401k retirement plans. That would be a positive.
0: And briefly, if you can, despite those huge profits, the BP CEO was unhappy, saying the business hadn't met its potential over recent years, let alone those of its expectations of its shareholders.
1: Yeah, I read some on the new CEO, and she seems to want to continue the refocus on how they want to get back to the basics, cutting out some of the plans of the past that weren't working. You know, BP was trying to be everything to everyone, and that refocus is really what she's harnessing. And you got to tame back that enthusiasm to continue the path.
0: Yes, and we've seen a lot of things being sold off this week. Jennifer Snyder, stay with us. We'll come back to you later on in the program. Now, 10 months after the US brokered a ceasefire between Israel and Hamas, the peace plan has yet to deliver much of its promise. Israeli forces have continued deadly strikes on Gaza, even since last week when President Trump announced a deal between his Board of Peace and Hamas on disarmament. Most Gazans still live in tent camps or in the rubble of half-destroyed homes. But in the most difficult and challenging of circumstances, some are trying to connect to the outside world and make a living with their laptops. Now, Israel imposes tight restrictions on foreign journalists entering Gaza. So our Middle East correspondent, Yolanda Nell, has been speaking online to local tech workers.
9: I lost all of my equipment. I lost my house. I lost my office. And I was thinking that is the end of the world here in Gaza.
10: Mahran Bayad, his wife and three young children now live in a tent in Gaza City. Despite his ruined surroundings, he's one of thousands of well-educated Gazans trying to make a living online, coding and programming.
9: I can work here in Gaza, anything that is in freelancing work, starting from mobile application for iPhone, Android, Flutter, to websites, even ads. So anything that can be worked from remotely, we can do it here in Gaza.
10: With Gaza's economy all but destroyed and 80% of people with no income, NGOs see the potential of remote work to fill a desperate need.
11: Yeah, it's really critical. I mean, we talk about it now as sort of a digital lifeline, right? This idea that if you have a laptop, if you have a working internet connection, you can work and earn income.
10: Nicole Hark is country director for the American NGO Mercy Corps, which is trying to help Gazans, focusing on training, getting contacts for freelancers, and supporting the new independent co-working spaces that are popping up in Gaza City and elsewhere.
11: It's really critical to help people get back to work. They don't want to be dependent on aid. They're not looking to sit there and do nothing, right? But it's really finding a safe space and finding something that's affordable and that continues to have consistent electricity and internet is shockingly incredibly difficult.
10: These hubs have generators and solar panels to provide power and a better internet connection, while most of the population is still living in tents.
12: So let's start with AI engineering. I got these two questions from an engineer, and actually I stuck.
10: Wala Validis is a 24-year-old computer software engineer and her family's main breadwinner. Today, she's talking to one of her mentors, based in California's Silicon Valley.
12: I have lots of international mentors who not just help me in the technical skills, also in the soft skills, also in the mental health. And my mental health, it's not in zero, it's in minus. So, yeah, if you want to complete despite all of these struggles and circumstances, or do you want to just wait for a miracle to happen or wait for something to happen and absolutely it will not happen if you don't do anything.
10: Wala has recently got a full-time job with a Dubai-based company. With almost daily bombings, as Israel says it's continuing to target Hamas, safety is still a big concern. And there are plenty of other challenges for tech-savvy Gazans to overcome. As well as the unstable electricity and internet, banking restrictions make it difficult to be paid. Mahran is finding it hard to get his laptop screen repaired at this makeshift workshop. There are tight Israeli restrictions on what comes into Gaza, including computer parts, because Israel sees them as having a possible military use.
9: This test is very hard for us, but we are trying to survive. We are trying to say thanks God for what we can do and we start our life again.
10: Gaza's wider recovery may be at a standstill, and yet its tech workers give a glimpse of a brighter possible future.
0: Yolanda Nell in Jerusalem, and you can hear more on that story in Assignment on the BBC World Service. This is World Business Report from the BBC World Service. We used to call it the record industry, but these days few of us get our music from a physical record store. In fact, many of us listen to our tunes through an online streaming site like Spotify or iTunes. But while there's always new music available, could we be running out of listeners? Spotify had 777 million users in the last quarter and says the number will rise, but more slowly than analysts had hoped. So could we have reached peak Spotify? And if we have, what does that mean for the finances of the music industry? I've been speaking to Will Page of the strategic advisory firm Pivotal Economics. He's also the former chief economist at Spotify.
13: Well, Spotify is now well on its way to 1 billion users. We're almost at 800 million users for what was 20 years ago a small Swedish startup. So it's an incredible story. These numbers are strong. So we've seen conversion remain strong, subscriber growth remain strong. And overall, at the top line, these are impressive figures to report.
0: And yet, not impressive enough for investors. Analysts had expected 793 million users next quarter. Spotify is saying that it hopes to reach 788 million. It's at 777 million.
13: But I think there's some other overarching themes which perhaps causing the hesitation here. I think the first one that you're dealing with is in Western markets, we're really at that point of saturation where every man, woman, cat, dog and pet hamster has got a Spotify account. And what I mean by that, and it's a really helpful term to use, is that the herbivores are becoming the carnivores. That is, for the past decade and a half, we've seen Spotify grow, Apple Music grow, Amazon Music grow, and YouTube grow. Now they're beginning to eat each other's lunch as we hit that saturation point. And we've never seen that chapter before, so the way that plays out is going to be interesting. And secondly, the sheer investment Spotify is putting into AI as well. I think that's also causing a bit of a concern in the markets today.
0: I'm fascinated that you think the streamers have simply run out of people and need to start stealing off each other.
13: And it's going to be an interesting one to watch because you have to think about some of the anomalies in streaming. For example, Apple Music doesn't serve the Android population. Spotify does, which would give Spotify an ace card competitive advantage over Apple. Apple, YouTube, Amazon, they have other parts of their business which can cover their costs. Spotify is largely just a pure music play, so that's going to affect how competition plays out.
0: You mentioned their costs, and Spotify has seen its expenses rising really considerably, hasn't it? Its operating expenses were up 19% in the 3 months to the end of June.
13: Costs are going up, investment in AI is going up, and that you'll see around all corporations just now. We're all investing a lot in AI. But I think what you have here is Wall Street struggling to figure out, wait a second, Spotify, Universal, Warner, are you guys music companies or are you tech companies? Because if you're tech companies, we know how this investment in AI game plays out and we can see the happy ending. If you're music companies, and in the case of Spotify, if you're saddled with variable costs, and what that means is if you double your revenues, you double your cost base. You know, it's 70% of all the money coming in goes out. If you're saddled with these variable costs, then how does this AI investment play out into the future? So that raises a question mark. It's not necessarily a criticism, just a question mark if you're in the music industry bucket as opposed to the tech bucket.
0: Let's talk about AI then, which maybe is more of a tech bucket story. It is, like a lot of businesses, as you say, looking to AI to transform its fortunes. What's it thinking? What's it planning?
13: Spotify's investments in AI, I would imagine, would be operational. So things like royalty accounting could be automated through AI to pay labels faster and more accurately. But equally, on the curation side, you know, everyone has their own personal curator DJ would be a very plausible vision of what AI could do to the user experience as well. If you think about how AI can train off all the world's copyright without having to require a license and mimic those copyrights to compete for your attention, the key threat that the music industry has is if I spend all my time listening to AI-focused playlists as opposed to human creativity songs, then there's only a fixed pot of cash to allocate, which means the machine's gain becomes a human's pain. This is not a world where Felicity walks into Tower Records and buys 5 CDs instead of 3. That's called demand creation. This is a world where Felicity gives £12 a month to allocate her listening time. That's demand allocation. So to stress, what AI does is it can dilute the pool. If the machines gain, the humans feel the pain.
0: And I suppose at a time where it looks like the big streamers are running out of users, that's more pertinent than ever.
13: Yeah, it's more pertinent than ever. And it, I guess, creates challenges in terms of how you're going to raise the price point, how you're going to increase the purchasing power of the platform that you're selling. It's also going to come in through the back door. I mean, AI can affect through the front door what we're listening to. I was on BBC Front Row recently talking about the success of AI country music artists like Breaking Rust. They've made over $1 million from streaming alone and they're not even human. But it can come through the back door too. It could affect the synchronization revenues of putting music into commercials and films, where the director of that commercial will use a track that they made on Suno as opposed to spending money on a human composer. So it's a big threat.
0: Will Page, former chief economist at Spotify. Jennifer Snyder from Brighton Securities is still with us. Jennifer, talking there about Spotify's results, they're just the latest, aren't they? On Friday, Universal Music Group shares plunged by over a quarter because of concerns of a slowdown in streaming. I suppose the question has to be, is the music industry still kind of struggling to work out how it actually copes with the internet?
1: This just goes back to fueling the AI boom conversation. It's everything comes back to that. And it's what's interesting and ironic is as we're talking about SpaceX and what's going to fuel that, it's Starlink and subscriptions. That's where we have consistent revenue. But now we're talking about Spotify or Universal Music Group or Apple iTunes or any of these other areas, and we're talking about competition. So there's this fine line between competition and innovation of where which companies are going to thrive and survive in the future. Because, okay, Spotify might just be with music, but they know what people listen to, when they listen to it, what moods they're in, what songs they skip, what artists they discover. So data is becoming extremely valuable when combined with AI. So that's the biggest asset Spotify can be looking at. It's not just the music library. It may be the data on how these hundreds of millions of people interact with music.
0: Okay, from data to burgers then. The fast food giant McDonald's reported earlier. It can be seen, can't it, as a bit of a bellwether for US consumer confidence. But what it served up left investors feeling a bit unsatisfied.
1: Yeah, so McDonald's, can we keep a 70-year-old brand relevant to a new generation of customers is kind of the question. And it comes back to the age-old adage. It is about the innovation when you have so many options. McDonald's was a value fast food restaurant, but that's not necessarily how we're seeing it going forward. So I think, again, just like everything within markets and in business, you have to continue to innovate, see what's next, collect the data, and figure out where the profit is.
0: And it seems to be concerned that its customers, they want value, but those value meals, those deals have become, what, too confusing?
1: Yeah, I find myself, my boys love going to McDonald's. It drives me nuts because it's, you know, two meals for them and I'm over $20. I'm like, this is not value. And at the same time, obviously, we're getting health conscious and all of those things. So in general, though, I think McDonald's has staying power regardless. It's the name, the brand is there. It's everywhere. The consistency is there. They just have to figure out the margin to be that attractive value.
0: Be interesting to know how weight loss drugs are playing into that as well. Jennifer Snyder from Brighton Securities, thank you very much indeed. Now, Europe has spent this summer trying to buy its way out of the heat. Air conditioner exports from China into the European Union reached nearly $3.8 billion in the first half of 2026, up more than 40% on last year. Across the continent, shops have sold out, and we've seen customers looking at climbing prices. Business Daily's Sam Fenwick has been following the money behind Europe's aircon boom.
14: This is a queue outside a discount supermarket in Paris one morning in July. The queue goes round the building. They're not there for freshly baked bread. They're there for a box with a fan in it. Within minutes, the shelves are empty. There are scuffles in the aisles and fights break out. Only about a fifth of European homes have air conditioning at all. In Northern Europe, it's more like one in ten. But France alone has had four heat waves since May. Most of Europe's air conditioning is made in China. Midea is one of the biggest manufacturers. It sold out of portable units in June and is still not keeping up. The problem isn't making them, it's getting them here. By sea from southern China takes 2 to 3 months with customs, so a unit ordered when the heat wave starts arrives after the summer's over. Tobias Strobel is Midea's head of innovation for Europe.
15: We transported some units, some thousand units by train. We will not make much margin, but at least we can provide some of the porter splits because of this big demand. So this was the strategy.
14: Air conditioners put on a freight train across Asia because the ships are too slow. That's how short of them Europe is. And then you switch the thing on. And everybody switches theirs on at the same time, a hot evening after a hot day when the sun's gone down and the solar power's gone with it. Dr. Chris Roslow is a senior analyst at the energy think tank Ember.
16: Well, the most intense heat wave so far this summer happened in late June,
4: And in the evening period, especially, the grids came under quite a lot of pressure. So we had in France, power prices spiked above 300 euros per megawatt hour. In Belgium, we actually saw a spike up to 900 euros per megawatt hour. And just for context, power prices are typically around 50 to 100 euros. So this is kind of several multiples above normal.
14: That's the price to keep the lights on when the whole country turns its air conditioning on at once. And gas has to fill the gap the sun leaves behind. Nobody lost power, but somebody paid for it that evening. Those spikes get averaged into what your supplier pays and reach you in your bill a few months later. The bigger cost is what comes next, because this isn't a one-off summer. Professor Diana Ulget-Vorseps is Vice Chair of the Intergovernmental Panel on Climate Change.
16: By 2030, the International Energy Agency projects that cooling will add more new demand to our electricity than artificial intelligence. In fact, it's probably more like six times as much as artificial intelligence. You can imagine it's really very massive. In countries, most European countries, the peak demand used to be in the winter, but now we increasingly see that more and more countries reach this peak in summer during air conditioning needs.
14: And it changes when the grid is most under strain. Europe's grids were built for cold, dark winters. Now, the hardest moment of the year is a hot night in August, and they weren't built for that. Improving grid infrastructure and resilience costs money. And in Europe, that cost already sits with consumers. Network charges are roughly a quarter of what a household pays. And Europe's energy regulator says the amount being invested in the grid needs to double if energy needs are to be met.
0: Sam Fenwick reporting. You can hear more on today's Business Daily. That's it from World Business Report.
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0: Delamitri, Roll to Me, Zara Lawson, Midnight Sun and Sheryl Crow. Tell me when it's over. It's not. It's just started. Good morning. This is Jonathan Gold. It's Saturday's More Music Breakfast Show, the 8th of August, 2026. Just in case you're wondering what year we're in. 32 of the high, overnight lows are 28. A lot of great tunes between now and 11.
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writer Katy Perry and Sam Smith, Too Good. Well, goodbyes are fabulous. Just gone 25 past 8, it's Saturday's More Music Breakfast Show. Hello, this is Jonathan Gold. What you got planned for the weekend? Nothing? You're thinking, I need some inspiration, I need some ideas? We'll get an update with Megan next after Angel, December 10.

0: December 10, Angel and Fabulous. Saturday morning, the Mommy's in Breakfast show. Finished work yesterday afternoon, doing a few bits, got home, and decided to sit and watch TV. I saw a massive cobweb around my speaker of my surround sound. I went, oh, okay. Just give it a hoover, clean, got the polish out. And next minute, I'm polishing other things, going into my cabinet, where my router and all my electrical stuff is. Before you know it, I'm doing other things around the house, cleaning, tidying. I should just sat and watch TV instead.
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2: 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This weekend, Pattaya City will be hosting the Pattaya Health Expo 2026. That's on the 7th and 8th of August at Pattaya City Hall. The free event will offer health screenings, medical consultations, disease risk assessments and advice from healthcare professionals, along with a range of activities promoting healthy living for all ages. This Friday the 7th of August, backed by popular demand, is the live performance by December Night. The show gets underway at 7:30 p.m, but it's worth arriving early if you'd like to snag a good seat. That's happening at the Loft Pub out by the Maprajan Lake. The 4th Kolan Cup football tournament kicks off this weekend, running through till the 14th of August at the Kolan Community Artificial Turf Football Ground. Featuring both adult and youth teams, spectators are welcome to come along and enjoy the action throughout the week. If you fancy visiting a traditional Thai temple fair, the Wat Nong Pru Fair is running through to the 8th of August. Visitors can enjoy carnival rides, live entertainment, traditional performances, outdoor movies and plenty of food stalls, making a great evening for the whole family. And just a reminder for food lovers, there's only a couple more days left to check out the Fun Food Fest at the Terminal 21 Pattaya runway. Running through to the 9th of August, featuring a wide selection of food stalls, along with live music every evening. Also at the Terminal 21 Mall, every Tuesday and Thursday, enjoy free evening aerobic sessions on the second floor in the Tokyo Zone. 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And in celebration of Mother's Day, the Central Marina Outlet Mall is hosting a free Mum and Kids Pilates session on the 9th of August from 6 till 7 p.m. That's taking place at the Food Park Activity Area on the first floor. Places are limited to just 30 participants, so be sure to register early if you'd like to take part. For more details on these events and plenty more happening around the city, visit alwayspattaya.com.
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Tyler, Zara Lausanne, She Did It Again, Ardy Taylor, There's a Ghost in My House, and Tom Spite, Everything's Waiting for You at Fabulous. Just gone 20 to 9. It's Saturday's Morning Zoo Breakfast Show, the 8th of August, 32 the high, overnight lows of 28. It's not too bad. It's 40% chance of rain, but we should be okay. Get international news update for you in about 15 minutes.

0: Girl Next Door, Fourth Orange, Artemis and Beverly Knight, Shoulda, Woulda, Coulda at Fabulous. 10 to 9, it's Saturday's Mormonsy Breakfast Show. This afternoon from 2, Gary King is back with Totally 80s. And if you like your 90s tunes, back at 6 tonight with Totally 90s. And this hour's top news stories, they're up next.
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1: Loving Spoonful, Daydreaming, Jesse J and Liam Payne. Stack It Up and Fabulous. Just gone 10 past 9, Saturday's More Missy Breakfast Show. Hello, this is Jonathan Gold. The 8th of August, 32 the high, overnight lows of 28. If you want some ideas what to do across the weekend, you can always head to our website. But if you can't be bothered to read it, use your ears, because in about 15 minutes' time, Megan will give us a full update.
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Megan Maroney and Tennessee Orange and Halsey. You should be sad. 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

0: Perry, Woman in Love at Fabulous. Just gone 25 past nine for a Saturday. I've got a week off in October. And I was talking to some friends about what to do. It's like, oh, I'm not sure. And they suggested like a road trip. I thought, yeah, that's not a bad idea. So I says, well, let's do it. Because they came up with the idea where to go. And I went, let's book it. Let's do it. Oh, I'll let you know next week. It's like, well, you've suggested it. So why are you hesitating? Just do it. It drives me mad, people who do that. It's like, oh, I'll let you know. Well, what else are you going to do? Seriously.
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3: 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This weekend, Pattaya City will be hosting the Pattaya Health Expo 2026. That's on the 7th and 8th of August at Pattaya City Hall. The free event will offer health screenings, medical consultations, disease risk assessments and advice from healthcare professionals, along with a range of activities promoting healthy living for all ages. This Friday the 7th of August, backed by popular demand, is the live performance by December Night. The show gets underway at 7:30 p.m, but it's worth arriving early if you'd like to snag a good seat. That's happening at the Loft Pub out by the Maprajan Lake. The 4th Kolan Cup football tournament kicks off this weekend, running through till the 14th of August at the Kolan Community Artificial Turf Football Ground. Featuring both adult and youth teams, spectators are welcome to come along and enjoy the action throughout the week. If you fancy visiting a traditional Thai temple fair, the Wat Nong Pru Fair is running through to the 8th of August. Visitors can enjoy carnival rides, live entertainment, traditional performances, outdoor movies and plenty of food stalls, making a great evening for the whole family. 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Also at the Terminal 21 Mall, every Tuesday and Thursday, enjoy free evening aerobic sessions on the second floor in the Tokyo Zone. 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And in celebration of Mother's Day, the Central Marina Outlet Mall is hosting a free Mum and Kids Pilates session on the 9th of August from 6 till 7 p.m. That's taking place at the Food Park Activity Area on the first floor. Places are limited to just 30 participants, so be sure to register early if you'd like to take part. For more details on these events and plenty more happening around the city, visit alwayspatia.com.
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0: Noah Kahan, The Great Divide, Dermot Kennedy and Olly Murs. My Heart Skips a Beat at fabulous 15 minutes to 10. Hello, this is Jonathan Gold. It's the Mormon's Your Breakfast Show, Saturday the 8th of August.
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Ballet, Lifeline, Milky, Just the Way You Are, and Ava Max, Every Time I Cry, and Fabulous. Talking of Spandau Ballet, came across on Facebook a couple of days ago an advert for a TV show back in the UK on Channel 4. Roman Kemp and his dad are touring Ireland. It's like, rolling out these people to do travel shows. Michael Portillo used to be an MP in the UK in the 80s and 90s. He does his trains, but all of a sudden now we're getting couples, father, sons, to go and explore different parts of the country and different parts of the world. It just fascinates me. It's like, oh, for God's sake, seriously. I know there must be some Irish connection with the Kents, but I don't know. This hour's top news stories, they're up next at Fabulous.

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2: BBC News with Fiona MacDonald. Colombia's new right-wing president, Abelardo de la Espriella, has been sworn in, pledging to relentlessly defeat narco-terrorism. He broke from tradition and took the oath of office, not in the capital, but in the volatile southwestern city of Cali. The BBC's José Carlos Cueto López is in Bogotá.
3: For decades, Colombia has been one of Washington's closest security partners in Latin America. Both the Espriella and Trump share, as I was saying, preference for using the military to tackle organized crime and drug trafficking, an approach that has also attracted criticism from human rights groups. De la Espriella himself has promised to bomb drug trafficking camps, drug traffickers,

House Martins, Happy Hour, Ed Sheeran, Sapphire and Noel Gallagher, High Flying Birds. Good morning, it's 10:15, this is Jonathan Gold of Fabulous. It's Saturday's More Music Breakfast Show, another warm day across the city, 32 the high, overnight lows of 28. With Blur coming up next after Kacey Musgraves and

0: Blur, Girls and Boys, Casey Musgraves, Rainbow. If you like your 90s, Gary King tonight at 6 has totally 90s, all the big 90s anthems. This is Pink Panthers and Stateside.
1: I'm freezing

0: Luminars, Ho Hey, Pink Panthers, Stateside. Good morning, this is Jonathan Gold. If you want to get in contact with the show, you can do via the website anytime. Let me know what you're doing this weekend, or maybe if you're at work throughout the week, I want to say hi to you. Alwayspatty.com. Click on the contact section. I will get it in some way. And by the way, if you're on the website, you can check out all the ideas of what to do across this weekend and maybe next with our What's Ons. Talking of which, we'll give you a verbal version of that with Megan next.
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4: 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That's on the 7th and 8th of August at Pattaya City Hall. The free event will offer health screenings, medical consultations, disease risk assessments and advice from healthcare professionals, along with a range of activities promoting healthy living for all ages. This Friday the 7th of August, backed by popular demand, is the live performance by December Night. The show gets underway at 7:30 p.m, but it's worth arriving early if you'd like to snag a good seat. That's happening at the Loft Pub out by the Maprajan Lake. The 4th Kolan Cup football tournament kicks off this weekend, running through till the 14th of August at the Kolan Community Artificial Turf Football Ground. 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If you fancy visiting a traditional Thai temple fair, the Wat Nong Pru Fair is running through to the 8th of August. 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And in celebration of Mother's Day, the Central Marina Outlet Mall is hosting a free Mum and Kids Pilates session on the 9th of August from 6 till 7 p.m. That's taking place at the Food Park Activity Area on the first floor. Places are limited to just 30 participants, so be sure to register early if you'd like to take part. For more details on these events and plenty more happening around the city, visit alwayspatia.com.
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Tracy Ullman, Breakaway, Millia, only one at Fabulous. Before she became a singer, she was a comedian with Lenny Henry and David Copperfield, not the David Copperfield, back in the UK. Did a show on the BBC called Three of a Kind. Then she did her own thing with singing, and then she went to America to do her own comedy show. And that's where The Simpsons came around, because The Simpsons had a small little feature in the show. And then, of course, The Simpsons did their own thing. And as I say, the rest is history. It's Betty Boo, Where Are You Baby, at Fabulous.

0: Betty Boo, where are you, baby? It's fabulous. Saturday's Mormissy Breakfast Show, 18 minutes to 11.
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3: Hello, I'm Alex Seftal at the BBC Sports Centre. Any hope that Arsenal had of bringing Vinicius Jr. to the Premier League looks to be over for now. The Brazil winger has agreed to a new six-year deal with Real Madrid. That will keep the 26-year-old at the Bernabeu until 2032 and looks to have ended any transfer talk that stemmed from him entering the final year of his contract. Here's the BBC's Spanish football reporter Elizabeth Conway.
4: It's not a surprise to Real Madrid fans, but it has taken 18 months of talking and negotiating. We knew he was open to joining Arsenal if a deal wasn't able to get over the line, but we now know the Brazilian winger is staying at the Bernabeu, and what an interesting dynamic that will be with Jose Mourinho, his new manager, and Vinicius Jr. really cementing his place and his legacy at Real Madrid.
3: Leeds United have officially signed Manchester City goalkeeper James Trafford. It's a deal worth up to $60 million. The England international has left the Etihad just a year after returning to the club from Burnley last summer. Bournemouth have signed right-back Juan Luis Sanchez from Spanish club Sevilla in a deal worth up to $15 million. He won Olympic gold with Spain 2 years ago, scoring the match-winning goal in the semi-final. And former Manchester United striker Diego Forlan has agreed to become Uruguay head coach on an interim basis. Forlan takes over from the former Leeds boss Marcelo Bielsa. He stepped down after Uruguay failed to qualify from the group stage at the World Cup. For more football news from the BBC, go to bbc.com/football.
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0: Duffy and Mercy, Teddy Swims and Bad Dreams. I'm Jonathan Gold. Back tomorrow Sunday for the More Music Breakfast Show, part deux. That's French. Have a great day. This hour's Top News Stories. They're up next.
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3: BBC News with Fiona MacDonald. Colombia's new right-wing president, Abelardo de la Espriella, has been sworn in, pledging to relentlessly defeat narco-terrorism. He took the oath of office not in the capital, but in the volatile southwestern city of Cali. After the ceremony, he flew by helicopter to address soldiers, as Luis Fajardo reports.
4: In his inaugural speech, the new leader announced big changes in the way Colombia confronts its decades-long problem with violence. After 4 years in which his left-wing predecessor, Gustavo Petro, tried and failed to reach a peace deal with drug trafficking gangs and leftist insurgents, the new president said that the option of dialogue is entirely spent. Instead, he promises a military crackdown, which critics say may lead to abuses. He gave his address at an army base to an audience of soldiers. The rest of the country will be waiting to see if he can deliver on his promise of restoring order and authority.
3: Donald Trump has given a furious response to a US appeals court ruling ordering him to stop the construction of a $400 million ballroom at the White House. Mr. Trump said the ruling, taken by two Democrat-appointed judges on the three-member court, was politically biased and a national disgrace. He said he would take the case to the Supreme Court. Spain has brought in border controls for all travellers arriving from Italy. It comes amid a rare row between the two EU

0: since the continent is threatened by uncontrolled immigration.
1: At least 10 people have been killed in a Houthi attack on the Yemeni city of Marib. The Iran-backed group who control Yemen's capital to the west of Marib said they'd targeted Saudi-backed forces and military installations. It comes a day after dozens of Yemeni government troops were killed in Houthi strikes on military camps in Marib and Hadramaut provinces, and after 11 civilians died in further Houthi assaults on the Saudi region of Najran. Riyadh has responded with strikes on military sites in Yemen.
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DJ Rock the Mic. Do everything. It's out of sight. Get it on. What a mix on radio. We have Pro Rasco and the LA Connection. Nice to have you with us. Norway checking in. Gearlestad. Very much. I hope you like it, Gear. David Crawford's in London. Jan and Suzette in Ipswich. Keep them coming. We love hearing from you here. I've got the news you can use. We'll look into some showbiz bits and bumps. I got great music and, of course, your shout-outs, your requests, and your favorite music.

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1: Coming up in and around Pattaya this weekend and the coming week, seafood lovers are in for a treat on Saturday the 8th of August as the East Coast Kitchen at the Holiday Inn Pattaya hosts its popular seafood buffet. 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Prices start from 1190 baht for adults and advance bookings are recommended. This weekend, Pattaya City will be hosting the Pattaya Health Expo 2026. That's on the 7th and 8th of August at Pattaya City Hall. The free event will offer health screenings, medical consultations, disease risk assessments and advice from healthcare professionals, along with a range of activities promoting healthy living for all ages. This Friday the 7th of August, backed by popular demand, is the live performance by December Night. The show gets underway at 7:30 p.m, but it's worth arriving early if you'd like to snag a good seat. That's happening at the Loft Pub out by the Maprajan Lake. The 4th Kolan Cup football tournament kicks off this weekend, running through till the 14th of August at the Kolan Community Artificial Turf Football Ground. Featuring both adult and youth teams, spectators are welcome to come along and enjoy the action throughout the week. If you fancy visiting a traditional Thai temple fair, the Wat Nong Pru Fair is running through to the 8th of August. Visitors can enjoy carnival rides, live entertainment, traditional performances, outdoor movies and plenty of food stalls, making a great evening for the whole family. And just a reminder for food lovers, there's only a couple more days left to check out the Fun Food Fest at the Terminal 21 Pattaya runway. Running through to the 9th of August, featuring a wide selection of food stalls, along with live music every evening. Also at the Terminal 21 Mall, every Tuesday and Thursday, enjoy free evening aerobics sessions on the second floor in the Tokyo Zone. 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And in celebration of Mother's Day, the Central Marina Outlet Mall is hosting a free Mum and Kids Pilates session on the 9th of August from 6 till 7 p.m. That's taking place at the Food Park Activity Area on the first floor. Places are limited to just 30 participants, so be sure to register early if you'd like to take part. For more details on these events and plenty more happening around the city, visit alwayspattaya.com.
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2: Have you noticed? You won't lose me. I'm always here. No bad signal, no crackle, no hiss. Just fabulous radio.
3: In Los Angeles. In Los Angeles. In Los Angeles. In Los Angeles. In Los Angeles. In Los Angeles. In Los Angeles. In Los Angeles. In Los Angeles. In Los Angeles. In Los Angeles. In Los Angeles. In Los Angeles. In Los Angeles. In Los Angeles. In Los Angeles. In Los Angeles. In Los Angeles. In Los Angeles. In Los Angeles. In Los Angeles. In Los Angeles. In Los Angeles. In Los Angeles. In Los Angeles. In Los Angeles. In Los Angeles. In Los Angeles. In Los Angeles. In Los Angeles. In Los Angeles. In Los Angeles. In Los Angeles. In Los Angeles. In Los Angeles. In Los Angeles. In Los Angeles. In Los Angeles. In Los Angeles. In Los Angeles. In Los Angeles. In Los Angeles. In Los Angeles. In Los Angeles. In Los Angeles. In Los

Chaka Khan. I'm every woman. You can always hear in the session when it's an unusually hot song, so to speak, that there's that little extra kick from the musicians as they're playing it. Yeah. Speaking of women, Madonna, you know, she has a biopic planned at the moment. It has stalled due to budget concerns here in Hollywood. They're charging ahead with, Hollywood's charging ahead with the Britney Spears memoir, The Woman in Me, appears to be one of the hottest music projects going. I don't think Madonna's going to be too happy here. Blake Lively going to drag Justin Baldoni back into court. It appears that she doesn't think that what she is getting is enough. She's seeking $8 million. And a judge earlier on had said she should have her expenses. So I guess she's going to have to prove that's her expenses. Carly Simon made our news. You know, you're so vain. Now she's 83 now. Alas, suffering from Parkinson's, cancer, and bad things. We wish her well. Darlene Love is 85 years old. You know, she's not even thinking about retirement. She is the vocalist behind some of Phil Spector's greatest songs. She's plotting a residency, working on a documentary, putting it all together and doing a star Hollywood type show, I guess, for the holidays. So, Darlene, we wish you well. Right now, please entertain my listeners. Right here on their Letter from America, she sings.

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2: BBC News with Fiona MacDonald. Colombia's new right-wing president, Abelardo de la Espriella, has been sworn in, pledging to relentlessly defeat narco-terrorism. He broke from tradition and took the oath of office not in the capital, but in the volatile southwestern city of Cali. The BBC's José Carlos Cuerto López is in Bogotá.
3: For decades, Colombia has been one of Washington's closest security partners in Latin America. Both the Espriella and Trump share, as I was saying, preference for using the military to tackle organized crime and drug trafficking, an approach that has also attracted criticism from human rights groups. De la Espriella himself has promised to bomb drug trafficking camps, drug trafficking vessels, and that strategy pretty much echoes the one that Trump is developing right now, that has left more than 200 people killed in South American waters.
2: President Trump has given a furious response to a U.S. appeals court ruling ordering him to stop the construction of a $400 million ballroom at the White House. He said the ruling was politically biased and a national disgrace. Sarah Smith reports from Washington.
4: He's been told he does not have the authority to dramatically alter this historic landmark. He complained on social media. The military and secret service are viewing this horrendous, politically motivated and unlawful ruling as a national security threat. There is a state-of-the-art military bunker being built underneath the ballroom. Work on that is allowed to continue.
5: President Trump's got 2 weeks in which he can carry on while he appeals to the Supreme Court, hoping they will rule that he can finish the construction. If that fails, though, he can go to Congress and ask them to vote to give him the authority to finish the ballroom. But it's far from certain that he would actually win that vote.
2: Spain has brought in border controls for all travellers arriving from Italy amid a rare row between the two EU and NATO member states over immigration. Madrid's new measures apply not just to citizens of third countries arriving from Italy, but also to Italians themselves. Hunter Biden, the son of the former US President Joe Biden, has acknowledged his father's decision to pardon him just before leaving the White House 2 years ago had been controversial. Speaking to the BBC, he said Joe Biden had acted out of concern he would become a

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It's nonstop Shoot Your Shot Bogdan. All your favorites keep rolling on. Of course, I thank you for reminding me of what I should be doing

Very sweet indeed, you might say so. 86 Fahrenheit, 30 Celsius here on the West Coast. The Emperor Roscoe with you. And I'm just kind of working my way through the show here, trying to keep a smile on my face. Eyes aren't doing very well, so it's one of those anything-can-happen days. Hi to Kevin Macy, who's checking.

Gloucester as well. All right, keep them coming in. We'll be looking for your music and giving you your shout-outs and doing what we do. For those of you who have been to California, this will mean something. If you went to Las Vegas along the road from L.A. up to Las Vegas, it's about a day's journey. There's a gargantuan about 50 miles before you get to Vegas, maybe 100. Thermometer. It's like 130 feet high, and it gives you the desert temperature, and you go, ooh, and ah. Just thought I'd mention, it's what, 35 years old? 134 feet, there you go. And it's going for $1.8 million. So if you are interested in buying a thermometer that's that large, passing it on to you. AI system goes rogue. Did you see that story last week? ChatGPT maker. They turned loose some AI, asked it to go do something, and it immediately went and raided the opposition. Unbeknown, of course, to their owners. And, of course, we have a global milestone here in California now. As of May, over 50% of our electricity now comes from the sun. I think that is a world record. I haven't seen anything contrary to that. Over 50%. And, of course, they're still building solar. Of course, we get a lot of sun, so I guess that makes sense to do, right? Keep them coming in. We're hitting the halfway mark shortly. Let's do one for Eugene Brookbank. Congratulations. Yeah. That would be Princess Eugenie to you. And she has a new baby girl.

0: Coming up now, the local and national news, sponsored by the Speak Easy Language School, bringing Thai lessons one-on-one to you anywhere in the world.
1: 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This Friday the 7th of August, backed by popular demand, is the live performance by December Night. The show gets underway at 7:30 p.m, but it's worth arriving early if you'd like to snag a good seat. That's happening at the Loft Pub out by the Maprajan Lake. The 4th Kolan Cup football tournament kicks off this weekend, running through till the 14th of August at the Kolan Community Artificial Turf Football Ground. 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And in celebration of Mother's Day, the Central Marina Outlet Mall is hosting a free Mum and Kids Pilates session on the 9th of August from 6 till 7 p.m. That's taking place at the Food Park Activity Area on the first floor. Places are limited to just 30 participants, so be sure to register early if you'd like to take part. For more details on these events and plenty more happening around the city, visit alwayspattaya.com.
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Rolling Stones, It's in the Stars. Great comeback music. Making the lads, well done. This is the Emperor Roscoe. Welcome back to the LA Connection. Your letter from America. Oh, thank you, darling. Want it again? Hmm?

0: before you go, there's something I want you to have.
1: Oh, it's beautiful. But wait a minute, isn't this?
0: Yeah, yes it is.
1: But I thought the old lady dropped it into the ocean in the air.
0: Well, baby, I went down and got it for you.

right, a group that was named after orange juice, I guess. They called the OJs. I'm just assuming, you know. LA Connection with the Amp, 86 Fahrenheit, 30 Celsius. It's summertime in SoCal. So we put up with all that good stuff. Dear Roscoe, big fan since the 70s. How about a shout out? Mark the Spark. Mark is in Caerphilly, South Wales, having a good time. Big hi to Ray Taylor, Bob James, Remy Frias, Brian, and Richard Court with a K. All right, according to our illustrious leaders here in L.A., the World Cup was a great rehearsal run for the L.A. Olympics coming in 2028. Ah, if only they learned something. We'll find out in due course. Of course, we've got fires all over the place, impacting the air quality in Washington, Oregon, Idaho, just to mention a few. Your letter also says that we're going to vote in November for a one-time tax on the wealthy, or I should say the super healthy. It was for billionaires only. Now they're starting to mumble about millionaires. But anyway, we will vote in November. I think there's a good chance it may not pass. We'll see. How the mighty have fallen. Taco Bell. I mean, that is like the leading. Stop by and grab yourself a quick taco at one of these little places. They have thousands of them. Anyway, they imported some iceberg lettuce from Mexico and made a lot of people ill. You know, stomach problems and all that. I mean, they've had to recall everything. Stocks are dropping, etc., etc., etc. And for those of you who have been complaining about those taxis, those battery-driven taxis, you've won. Especially in Santa Monica. They are no longer allowed to charge overnight. You know, because they make a clicking noise. I really should run around with my microphone and get them for you. But I think it's like sounds like a bunch of crickets in heat. You know, click, click, click, click, click, click, click. And of course, the people who live nearby, it drives them mental. They go crazy. A bit like people listening to me. Let's do one for Mrs. Lawrence. Huh? All right, up and at them, around the kitchen table we go. Grab a spoon and have a dance.

0: can set me free.
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0: 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A little Tina Turner, rocking you one time.

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like me, I guess. I'm a little bit wild at times. Not always, but sometimes, right? L.A. Connection in your ear. So glad you could join us. Round the world we go. Taking care of business out of Los Angeles. 86 degrees Fahrenheit, 30 Celsius. This weekend, and if you thought, what,

0: to the show.
1: See, you see, I've told you for 25 years now. Go right here to this number one station and say forward to the Emperor Roscoe. Send them an email or a text or thing. They'll get to me. Or you can go to emperorroscoe.net. Okay. I was too cheap to get .com, or somebody stole it. It was some reason. So I've been stuck with a poultry net. EmperorRoscoe.net. But a lot of people are still finding it, which is good. Kenny Isham is in Bristol checking in. Tony Windsor, happy birthday to you, Tony. Peter Copper, Steve Matthew, Ruby's in London. William Pell is in Bolton. Emmanuel Gomez checking in as well. He said, I'm on the road. Okay. Must be a trucker. This is your letter from the U.S., and we try and cover things that are happening, like the largest digital camera ever built is now working in space. No, it's not in space. It's looking into space. That's the Vera C. Rubin Observatory has officially begun to get its cosmic survey together. Doesn't really interest you, but I thought I'd pass it on. What about this heat, huh? All over Europe, we had heat too, but somehow we're used to it, I think. 1,000 people died in France, 1,000 people or so on in Spain, and now it's in Greece. Germany lost 5,000. A lot of people to go for the heat. So if it's really hot where you are when this happens to pop up, because you really never know when some of these stations play heat. You could be hearing me at 10 at night and I'm saying, why aren't you on the beach, right? You could be at Blackpool Sands. You could be at Crimson Sands or Lewworth Cove. Really nice in Dorset. Very nice place. I would say if you're going to the beach, where was this? It looks like... I can't read it. But it was called... Jacob's Ladder Beach. Be careful. Last week or so, some of the cliffs started falling down on the people at the beach. And they're all going to blame me. You said to go to the beach. Be careful if you're going to the beach. Don't swim with great white sharks, for example. Exodus. Don't step on jellyfish.
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1: Rap on, brother, rap on.
0: Well, the only person talking about love, man, brother, is the preacher.

0: That ball of confusion, Temptations, crazy music, really having a good time. I am the Emperor Roscoe with you, and I might just take you down Melody Lane here and check your memory. Back in August of this week, about 1960, 16-year-old Brian Hyland went to number one on the U.S. singles charts with Itsy Bitsy Teeny Weeny Yellow Polka Dot Bikini, went to number eight in the U.K. 1960, we continue Decca Records, scrapped 25,000 copies of Ray Peterson's Tell Laura I Love Her. They felt the song, which recalls the last thoughts of a teenager dying from a car accident, was too tasteless and vulgar. So somebody with a few more smarts by the name of Ricky Valance went to number one on the UK charts with it a month later. 1963 on this week, The Searchers were at number one on the UK singles charts with Sweets for My Sweet. And the group's first of three UK number ones. The song was written by Doc Thomas and Mort Schumann, an old buddy of mine. Originally recorded by The Drifters. 1969, the photo session for the cover of the Beatles' Abbey Road album took place on the crossing outside of Abbey Road Studios. Photographer Ian McMillan balanced on a stepladder in the middle of the road, took six quick shots of John, Ringo, Paul, and George walking across the zebra crossing. Policemen held up traffic. The band then returned to the studio and did their overdubs for more music. Finally, in 1981, MTV broadcast its first stereo concert with REO Speedwagon, who performed in Denver, Colorado, having just released the album High Infidelity and the hit singles that you know so well that were number one. Just some of the things that happened back in time on this week. Happening for you right now, Huey Lewis. Did I say that right?
1: Huey Lewis. Sounded kind of

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1: Coming up in and around Pattaya this weekend and the coming week, seafood lovers are in for a treat on Saturday the 8th of August as the East Coast Kitchen at the Holiday Inn Pattaya hosts its popular seafood buffet. 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Prices start from 1190 baht for adults and advance bookings are recommended. This weekend, Pattaya City will be hosting the Pattaya Health Expo 2026. That's on the 7th and 8th of August at Pattaya City Hall. The free event will offer health screenings, medical consultations, disease risk assessments, and advice from healthcare professionals, along with a range of activities promoting healthy living for all ages. This Friday the 7th of August, backed by popular demand, is the live performance by December Night. The show gets underway at 7:30 p.m, but it's worth arriving early if you'd like to snag a good seat. That's happening at the Loft Pub out by the Maprajan Lake. The 4th Kolan Cup football tournament kicks off this weekend, running through till the 14th of August at the Kolan Community Artificial Turf Football Ground. Featuring both adult and youth teams, spectators are welcome to come along and enjoy the action throughout the week. If you fancy visiting a traditional Thai temple fair, the Wat Nong Pru Fair is running through to the 8th of August. Visitors can enjoy carnival rides, live entertainment, traditional performances, outdoor movies and plenty of food stalls, making a great evening for the whole family. And just a reminder for food lovers, there's only a couple more days left to check out the Fun Food Fest at the Terminal 21 Pattaya runway. Running through to the 9th of August, featuring a wide selection of food stalls, along with live music every evening. Also at the Terminal 21 Mall, every Tuesday and Thursday, enjoy free evening aerobic sessions on the second floor in the Tokyo Zone. 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And in celebration of Mother's Day, the Central Marina Outlet Mall is hosting a free Mum and Kids Pilates session on the 9th of August from 6 till 7 p.m. That's taking place at the Food Park Activity Area on the first floor. Places are limited to just 30 participants, so be sure to register early if you'd like to take part. For more details on these events and plenty more happening around the city, visit alwayspattaya.com.
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Sounds like a plan to me. Thank you, Bernadette. Solid from the Four Tops on your connection. Wanted to make sure that we got our birthday stars in here today. This week in the zone is Tony Bennett, Louis Armstrong, Meghan Markle, Youngblood, Jerry Halliwell, Charlize Theron, and today we salute Shawn Mendes and the late and great Joe Tex. Tomorrow, Whitney Houston will celebrate her birthday on Sunday. Just some of the things that are going on here with the Emperor Roscoe as we head toward the end of our show. I thought we would check in right after this next tune and find out what Harry has been up to. There's only one Harry around. You know which one I mean. The Spare.

have that ooh in there. That's where Michael Jackson got that from. Ooh. Yeah, yeah. Late and great Marvin Gaye. Ooh. 86 Fahrenheit, 30 Celsius. The clock is ticking, my friends. We will soon be out the door. Anyway, that Marvin Gaye was for all the young farmers in North Hampton listening in there. Kelly and Bob and Ennis. Brian Holton checking in. This is Alan Combs. Ken Mather, thank you for your kind words. I thought we'd have a quick look at what has been happening with Prince Harry the Spare. And it appears that his legacy may be in danger of crumbling after a crushing defeat in his Big Bucks legal case. Married now about 8 years to Duchess Meghan. Anyway, he lost that, and it could be he may be running out of coin, as we say in the biz. And also, he has to face Prince William when he becomes king. That does not seem to be boding well for him at the moment. We're checking all this out here. It is believed that William and Harry have not spoken since 2022. 2022? How long can that be? Meghan Markle and Prince Harry's desperate search for Hollywood success may have hit a dead end. Their former friend, Oprah Winfrey, is reported not to be keen on doing another one of those interviews. She wants to stay out of the royal drama. Well, it makes sense because she may want to talk to William when he's king. And of course, if she keeps on doing things with the Sussexes, she will not be doing anything with William. Yeah, kind of makes sense. Have we done everything we have to do? I am. Let me just check my time. Timing seems to be good, too. I've forgotten what I was going to play for you. I was so caught up in everything. I did my young farmers. We have nothing to do but to do it, in which case I will press the button and do what we call a 23 skidoo. 23, gone. Until next week, have yourself a great weekend. Mercy.

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2: BBC News with Danielle Yaovietska. Colombia's new right-wing president, Abelardo de la Espriella, has been sworn in, pledging to relentlessly defeat narco-terrorism. He took the oath of office in the volatile southwestern city of Cali to signal a tough approach to illegal armed groups operating in the region. The Trump administration, which supports the new president, has just pledged his government $1 billion in security assistance. José Carlos Cueto López is in Bogotá.
3: He describes himself as an admirer of Donald Trump. They both share the preference for a tough approach to crime, free market economic policies, and conservative and often religious speech. In fact, Trump endorsed him during the campaign, and many analysts now expect a new chapter in the relationship between Colombia and the United States. And that relationship is important not only economically, but also in terms of security, because for decades, Colombia has been one of Washington's closest security partners in Latin America. So yeah, I would say that he's a figure who attracts strong support, but also strong opposition.
2: Donald Trump has given a furious response to a US appeals court ruling ordering him to stop the construction of a $400 million ballroom at the White House. Last year, Mr. Trump demolished the historic East Wing of the White House. The court said such a massive overhaul should have had the consent of Congress. In response to the court decision, Democratic Senator Peter Welch had this to say.
4: What you have is a president who is overreaching well beyond the authority of the executive. But unfortunately, unless we get Republicans to stand up for the legislative branch, he's going to get away with it. So we do need some of our Republican colleagues not to agree with us, but to embrace the authority and responsibility of a separate branch of government.
2: Spain has brought in border controls for all travellers from Italy. It comes amid a rare row between the two EU and NATO member states over the issue of immigration triggered by last week's sudden mass influx of would-be migrants from Morocco into Ceuta on Morocco's coast. Charles Haviland reports.
5: Madrid was not happy with Italy's hardline response to the breaching of Ceuta's borders last week. Even though Ceuta isn't part of the Schengen open border system, Rome promptly imposed border restrictions on third country travellers from Spain, saying these would remain until it was sure there were no security or terrorism risks to Italy. Spain has now retaliated and has gone further. For 1 month, it's introduced border checks not just on citizens of third countries arriving from Italy, but also on Italians themselves.
2: At least two civilians have been killed and more than a dozen wounded in a Houthi attack on the Yemeni city of Marib. The Iran-backed group, who control Yemen's capital to the west of Marib, said they targeted Saudi-backed forces and military installations. 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
9: Hey,
7: welcome to the show. This time we have news on Paul Simon, Elton John, the Jacksons, and in for a chat later, Dave Stewart from Eurythmics. But this very week, in 1981, Charles and Di sealed the deal.
8: With this ring, I thee wed.
7: Well, let's

What a great singer. Denise Williams, Let's Hear It for the Boy on Totally 80s, as we bring you the latest news on the biggest stars of the decade. And Paul Simon is releasing The Quiet Celebration Concept, a live album which was recorded in Seattle during his intimate A Quiet Celebration tour. Paul says these shows gave him the chance to play with real musicians again, something he'd been really missing. It's out on 2 CD and 3 LP vinyl on October the 9th, but don't expect to hear this one. It's one of his noisier ones, which he doesn't play anymore because of his severe hearing loss. In his left ear, he's down to just 6% of what he started out with. So let's just enjoy it now. You can call me Al on Totally 80s.

Paul Simon, You Can Call Me Al on Totally 80s, where we now turn to Sir Elton John. He may be heading back to Vegas, but not in the usual way. He's reportedly signed a seven-figure deal for a new hologram-style residency at the Hard Rock Hotel opening next year. The show is being described as a fully immersive experience with digital versions of Elton and possible avatar duets with Dua Lipa and Kiki D even. So we look forward to hearing more about that. In the meantime, I guess that's why they call it the blues. On Totally 80s.

0: Viva Las Vegas and Viva Elton John, at least in a hologram style. I guess that's why they call it the blues on Totally 80s. And this is the show that gives you the chance to play out your all-time 80s top three. Let's see your three favourite songs from your all-time 80s playlist. Just head into This Is Totally 80s over on Facebook. Let me see those songs over there. Your set could be on the air as soon as next week even. But on the way shortly, it's Tom Brasher's turn. He's kicking off with Duran Duran in just a bit.
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number one in Tom Brasher's all-time 80s top three. Phil Oakey and Giorgio Moroder together in Electric Dreams, and I think that was my favourite too. But also in there, Paul Young, Everything Must Change, and Duran Duran, The Reflex. Tom, great set. Thanks for getting involved. Let's also mention some new Facebook friends. Hi to Kirsty Layton and Mark Phelan this time. And still to come, in this hour, we'll be chatting with Dave Stewart from Eurythmics and also hearing from Michael McDonald, The Jacksons, and next, Simple.

0: Saturday's Curry Day at the Lofton yet again, our team has enjoyed rave reviews for the complete set meal, including samosas, man bread, poppadoms, and of course onion bhajis, all with your choice of meat and spiciness. 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

Maybe not their biggest hit, but one of their best for me, Simply Red, The Right Thing, on Totally 80s. Now let's turn to the Jacksons, because Marlon and Jackie are bringing the Jacksons catalogue back to UK stages later on this year. The brothers, both founding members of the Jackson 5, have announced 4 shows in November, with Heatwave on board as special guests, which makes an awful lot of sense, because Rod Temperton, a member of Heatwave, wrote plenty of tracks and hits for both Heatwave, the Jacksons, and Michael Jackson on his own. Now, let's enjoy one of the tracks that will really light up those shows.

0: I mentioned Rod Temperton a short while ago when talking about the Jacksons' upcoming tour. Well, he wrote that one as well for Michael McDonald, Sweet Freedom, on Totally 80s, where we now turn to special guest time. And recently, we were asking Dave Stewart from Eurythmics what his favourite song was.
1: Well, Sweet Dreams has been probably the most talked about Eurythmics track and the most played on the radio, and was one of the fastest ones to write. We had just gotten this drum machine and I was making a rhythm with it, and he very quickly had the idea that it should be Sweet Dreams Are Made of This, and she started singing and I said, quick, get downstairs. But we had this like crazy overdub booth, which is just a big empty box, and then in the middle I remember Annie and I were playing milk bottles with like water in them so you could tune them with sticks, and then it goes, hold your head up, ding ding ding, hold your head up, ding ding ding. It's not a synthesizer, it's milk bottles that we're playing with sticks. And the whole process was very exciting, very quick, and it was one of those tracks that, you know, it just seemed instant from the second, you know, it comes in, and it's proved to be ever since.
0: That's the story. Here's the song on Totally 80s.

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8: BBC News with Danielle Yawovetska. The United States has pledged $1 billion in security assistance to Colombia after the inauguration of its new right-wing president, Abelardo de la Espriella. In his fiery maiden speech, Mr. de la Espriella pledged to crush armed insurgents, rebuild the country, and defend democracy by reason or by force. He said, in the age of the tiger, his self-appointed nickname, the state would be forceful and decisive against crime.
9: La erradicación de los cultivos ilícitos.
10: The eradication of illicit crops by all means will be possible. It's a national priority. Coca is not fought with dressed-up statistics or manipulated maps, but by pulling it out of the earth where today it feeds violence and crime.
8: Ukraine's President Volodymyr Zelensky is in Serbia to try to improve ties with a country that's traditionally aligned with Russia. He's facing an uphill battle in Belgrade because the Serbian President Aleksandar Vučić has again said he's not prepared to impose sanctions on Moscow. Dan Johnson is in Kyiv.
11: Serbia has stated that it wants to join the EU. It has provided some aid to Ukraine and said that it would help fund the rebuilding of Ukraine after the war. So I think this will be a significant step. It's the first time President Zelensky has been there and met his Serbian counterparts. Exactly what he's hoping to achieve is unclear, but he said these would be important negotiations, and it may just be an early first step in perhaps trying to get a change of position in terms of sanctions, which would be a huge blow to Russia, one of its few remaining European allies.
8: South Korea's National Football Association has apologised over allegations it provided sexual entertainment for foreign referees in the country between 2011 and 2012. The South Korean broadcaster NBC alleges that the Korea Football Association used corporate credit cards to fund sexual services for around 10 referees. Spain has brought in border controls for all travellers arriving from Italy amid a rare row between the two EU and NATO member states over the issue of immigration. Spain was angered by Italy's imposition of border restrictions on third country travellers from Spain after last week's sudden influx of tens of thousands of would-be migrants into the Spanish enclave of Ceuta on Morocco's coast. Emanuele Loperfido, an MP with the Italian Prime Minister Giorgia Meloni's Brothers of Italy party, defended the Italian decision.
12: When we saw what happened in Ceuta, we Italians, but also the rest of the European countries, were a bit scared because there were thousands and thousands of people trying to enter into Ceuta. And obviously their target was not to stay in Ceuta, but to go to Spain and properly to the rest of Europe. Italy decided to reintroduce the control on the border, temporary control. The controls we are doing are on the non-EU citizen.
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4: Welcome to 1986. Kurt Russell was having big trouble in Little China.
14: Look, we came here to see David Lopan, all right? David Lopan, you have succeeded, Mr. Burton. What, you? I don't get this at all. I thought Lopan...
15: Shut up, Mr. Burton. You are not brought upon this world to get it.
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0: That is so mid-80s, isn't it? Cock Robin, The Promise You Made, in the charts this week in 1986. The year Crocodile Dundee was facing up to nature.
1: I said, crocs don't like fresh meat. He wasn't trying to eat me on the spot. He just wanted to grab a hold of me and take me down for a death roll.
0: Ferris Bueller was facing one-man's struggle to take it easy.
2: Life moves pretty fast. You don't stop and look around once in a while. You could miss it.
0: And the guys and girls from the Starship Enterprise were back in the 20th century rescuing a whale.
3: Who are you? Don't tell me. You're from outer space.
4: No, I'm from Iowa. I only work in outer space.
0: All right, let's get back to the chart. And it's Wham now, The Edge of Heaven on Totally.

0: Gwen Guthrie, Ain't Nothing Going On But The Rent, in the charts this week in 1986. A very busy year for Ronald Reagan, unveiling the spruced-up Statue of Liberty, for example.
1: Now we will unveil that gallant lady. Thank you and God bless you all.
0: But also being pressured into making this announcement.
1: Well, now you're going to hear the facts from a White House source, and you know my name. In spite of the wildly speculative and false stories about arms for hostages and alleged ransom payments, we did not, repeat, did not trade weapons or anything else for hostages. Nor will we.
0: Meanwhile, back in the charts, Madonna on Totally 80s.

0: Madonna, Papa Don't Preach, top five this very week in 1986. And for another famous blonde, it was Sell, Sell, Sell.
1: Privatisation is on the move. We Conservatives believe in popular capitalism, believe in a property-owning democracy, and it works.
0: Meanwhile, at number one, Christa Burr on Totally 80s.

0: There it was, at the top this very week in 1986, Christa Burr, Lady in Red. We'll do a different year, 7 days from now. But coming up next, it's the all-time 80s top three selected by Annie Merrill. And she's going to go for Guns N' Roses first in just a bit.
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a delicious rock-flavoured all-time 80s top three. All the tunes picked out by Annie Merrill recently over on the Totally 80s Facebook page. Belinda Carlisle at the top, Leave a Light On. Don Henley, The End of the Innocents in the middle. And my favourite this time, Guns N' Roses, Paradise City. Annie, great set. Thank you very much for getting involved. Also, let's mention some more brand new Facebook friends. Hi this time to Steve Sargent and Kate Dalton. And still to come, we're checking in with Bananarama, Simple Minds, and next, Debbie Gibson.

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Debbie Gibson, Only in My Dreams, and she's with us in 7 days' time, telling us who inspired her in those early years that she could become something in the music biz. Find out more about that 7 days from now. But back to this week, and Simple Minds are giving their Once Upon a Time album another high-end reissue later on this month. The 1985 release is coming out as an exclusive Blu-ray audio edition on August the 21st, with Dolby Atmos 5.1 and stereo mixes. It was the album that took them even further internationally, reaching number one in the UK and giving them a huge hit with this one, Alive and Kicking on Totally 80s.

Simple Minds with the epic Alive and Kicking on Totally 80s, where we now turn to Bananarama, who are celebrating 40 years of their album True Confessions with an anniversary reissue. The original 1986 album became their biggest international success, even hitting number one in the States. It took the girls from British pop favourites to global MTV regulars, and the new edition is released on August the 28th with remastered audio, bonus tracks, remixes, and special vinyl formats available too. So plenty of ways to enjoy this one from the album. It's Venus on Totally 80s.

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2: BBC News with Danielle Jaworzniewska. Colombia's new right-wing president, Abelardo de la Espriella, has been sworn in, pledging to relentlessly defeat narco-terrorism. He took the oath of office in the volatile southwestern city of Cali, a change intended to signal a tough approach to illegal armed groups operating in the region.
3: Llego con el ánimo de convocar a todos mis compatriotas.
4: I take office with the intention of bringing all my fellow citizens together. We will assume a leading role in the fight against global organized crime. My government will promote close international coordination in the fields of intelligence, security, justice, and the prosecution of criminal finances.
2: Mimi Swaby has more details. In his fiery maiden speech, Abelardo de la Espriella pledged to crush armed insurgents, rebuild Colombia, and defend democracy by reason or by force. Mr. de la Espriella had a successful career as a lawyer representing drug trafficking paramilitaries before he entered politics. He now vows a sharp break with his leftist predecessor, replacing peace talks with all-out war against what he calls narco-terrorism. This includes the construction of mega-prisons. President Trump backed his election campaign, and he's promised a strong military alliance with Washington and Israel.
5: Ukraine's President Volodymyr Zelensky has arrived in Serbia, a close ally of Russia, for his first visit, with talks to be focused on cooperation and security. The visit comes as Serbia is in the process of joining the European Union, but that has been stalled, partly because of Belgrade's refusal to sanction Moscow. Dan Johnson in Kyiv outlines Mr. Zelensky's goal for today's visit.
6: He hasn't stated exactly what he's hoping to get from this visit, but he said these would be important negotiations. He's having 2 days there talking to the president and the prime minister, and he'll be hoping that this could be perhaps a first step towards a softening in Serbia's position. Serbia has said that it wants to join the EU and knows that it won't be allowed to do that while ever it is so closely linked to Russia. It has, Serbia, already provided some aid to Ukraine and promised to help refund and rebuild this country if and when the war ends.
5: FIFA says its boss Gianni Infantino strongly denies an allegation that UEFA paid off a woman described as his lover when he was head of European football's governing body. A FIFA spokesman said the allegation was categorically untrue. However, UEFA did confirm a departure payment was made to the employee in question. South Korea's National Football Association has apologised over allegations it provided sexual entertainment for foreign referees in the country between 2011 and 2012. The South Korean broadcaster MBC alleges the Korea Football Association used its corporate credit cards to fund sexual services for around 10 referees.
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The theme from Shaft, written, arranged and produced by Isaac Hayes. Hi, this is David Hamilton with a Million Sellers Special. All the music you hear on the program today will be from film soundtracks, and many of the songs will be Academy Award winners. From the film Up Close and Personal, this is Celine Dion.

Number one in 1996, Celine Dion, Because You Love Me, from the film Up Close and Personal. Back in 1967, Reg Presley wrote a hit song for his band, The Troggs. In 1994, it came back in the film Four Weddings and a Funeral, performed by Wet, Wet, Wet.

0: Love Is All Around by Wet Wet Wet spent 15 consecutive weeks at number one in the UK charts in 1994, following its appearance in the Hugh Grant film Four Weddings and a Funeral. It's a million sellers movie special. And next, we're off on a cruise.
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Berlin and Take My Breath Away, written by Giorgio Moroder and Tom Whitlock for the film Top Gun, starring Tom Cruise as Lieutenant Pete Maverick Mitchell. 2 years later, Tom Cruise was back in the film Cocktail.

The Beach Boys and Kokomo, one of their most recent million sellers, and featured in the film Cocktail, which starred Tom Cruise as the bartender. Now, there have been three versions of the story A Star Is Born. The third in the 1970s brought together Barbra Streisand and Kris Kristofferson in the tragic tale of the singer eclipsed by his protege.

0: Barbra Streisand and Evergreen, the love theme from A Star Is Born. It's a movie special of the Million Sellers with me, David Hamilton. And coming up next, the most successful Bond theme of all time.
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Yeah, the most successful James Bond theme of all, A View to a Kill by Duran Duran, number two in Britain, number one in America in 1985. It was, incidentally, the final Bond role for Roger Moore. Now, another American number one, and this came in 1985 from Lionel Richie, formerly with the Commodores, who wrote this song for the movie, White Nights.

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Well, the big night in 1978 was Saturday night. We all had Saturday night fever with the music by the Bee Gees. They wrote this for Tavares.

0: More Than a Woman, written by the Bee Gees and recorded by the family group Tavares, as featured in the film Saturday Night Fever. And the star of that film, the man in the white suit, is next on The Million Sellers.
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John Travolta and Grease Lightning for the movie Grease. 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

Elton John and Can You Feel the Love Tonight from The Lion King. And now on The Million Sellers, we're going Dirty Dancing with Bill Medley and Jennifer Warnes.

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3: BBC News with Danielle Yawovietska. The United States has pledged $1 billion in security assistance to Colombia after the inauguration of its new right-wing president, Abelardo de la Espriella. He pledged to crush armed insurgents, rebuild the country and defend democracy. Our global affairs reporter is Mimi Swaby.
4: In his fiery maiden speech, Abelardo de la Espriella said in the age of the tiger, his self-appointed nickname, the state would be forceful and decisive against crime. Mr. de la Espriella had a successful career as a lawyer representing drug trafficking paramilitaries before he entered politics. He now vows a sharp break with his leftist predecessor, replacing peace talks with all-out war against what he calls narco-terrorism. This includes the construction of mega-prisons. President Trump backed his election campaign, and he's promised a strong military alliance with Washington and Israel.
3: He swore in the 18 members of his cabinet during a closed-door ceremony at a military base in Cali. An overnight sitting of the Republican-controlled U.S. Senate has narrowly approved President Trump's former lawyer, Todd Blanche, as Attorney General. Mr. Blanche has been acting Attorney General since April.
5: The yeas are 50, the nays are 49. The nomination is confirmed.
3: Here's our global affairs reporter, Sasha Schlichter.
6: Republican Senators Susan Collins and Lisa Murkowski joined the Democrats in voting no. Both said they had fears that the Justice Department had become increasingly political and that Mr. Blanche would do little to stop any further erosion of its independence. It was only a third dissident, Bill Cassidy, finally being persuaded to change his mind that swung the vote early on Saturday morning. Mr. Trump, who has upended U.S. political norms by seeking to bring government agencies under his increasingly direct control, calls Mr. Blanche a star. Democrats opposed him from the start, accusing the president of turning the Department of Justice into a political weapon of retribution.
3: The Senate has also passed a temporary funding measure to avoid a potential government shutdown in the run-up to the November midterm elections. Current funding for federal agencies would have run out at the end of September. The Senate and House now have some time to resolve their budget differences. FIFA says its boss Gianni Infantino strongly denies an allegation that UEFA paid off a woman described as his lover when he was head of European football's governing body. A FIFA spokesman said the allegation published by Britain's Daily Telegraph was categorically untrue. UEFA confirmed a departure payment was made, but that this was in line with regulations at the time. FIFA and UEFA are bitterly divided over Mr. Infantino's now abandoned plan to sell stakes in football tournaments. 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

Eric Carmen and Hungry Eyes from the soundtrack of Dirty Dancing. The star of the film was Patrick Swayze, who had his own hit single with She's Like the Wind. Now, in 1988, Phil Collins starred in Buster, the story of train robber Buster Edwards. Phil had several hit songs from the film, and this was another song featured in the soundtrack from the Four Tops.

0: The Four Tops going loco in Acapulco, as they did in the film Buster. The big film of 1984 was Woman in Red, and the hit song from that is next on the movie special of the Million Sellers.
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latest call to say I love you from the film Woman in Red gave Stevie Wonder his first UK solo number one in 1984 and went on to become a karaoke favourite around the world. In the 80s, Irene Cara joined the ranks of double Academy Award winners, first with Fame in 1980 and then in 1983 with What a Feeling from Flashdance.

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The following year, 1984, cinema goers were going wild about those Ghostbusters.

0: Ghostbusters, the film that in 1984 appealed to kids of all ages, and the song came from Ray Parker Jr. This is David Hamilton with a movie special of the Million Sellers, and next a film about a radio station.
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The title song, FM, No Static At All, came from Steely Dan, and the soundtrack album featured artists including the Doobie Brothers, Billy Joel, Foreigner, and Queen. Now, R. Kelly, and the famous song from the film, Space Jam.

R. Kelly from Chicago and his UK number one from 1997, I Believe I Can Fly. Next, Peebo Bryson and Regina Bell, and a 1992 Academy Award-winning song from the film Aladdin.

0: Peebo Bryson and Regina Bell at A Whole New World from Aladdin. And another dynamic duo are on the way with another great song from a movie.
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Joe Cocker and Jennifer Warnes, and Up Where We Belong from the superb 1982 film An Officer and a Gentleman. Finally, on our soundtrack special of The Million Sellers, it's a song from Pretty Woman, that great film that starred Richard Gere and Julia Roberts. Go West, and the King of Wishful Thinking.

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4: Hey, it's PJ Butta. Welcome to the official world chart, where we count down the top 20 songs in the world this week. Today, we have some new entries. Got one from Another, also Temple City and Oasis. And world premieres from Tyla and Martin Garrix with U2. And our special guest joining us today will be Khalid and actress Anne Hathaway. Yeah, she's going to talk about her latest movie, The Odyssey, which I still have to see. Before we begin, let's quickly recap last week's top three songs, starting with Dracula by Tame Impala and Jenny at number three.

That song has been at number one for the past 3 weeks now. That is Die Die from Shakira featuring Burna Boy. And kicking off the show is a song that is now a platinum record in France, which doesn't happen very often with dance songs there. Here's Hugo and Salto.

Rain Me In from Sam Fender and Olivia Dean moves down a spot to number 19, and our next artist will be one of the headliners of a new California music festival called Ocean Way Festival, taking place on September 26th and 27th on the beach near the iconic Santa Monica Pier, which is not far from me. I have to check that out because Olivia Dean will be there, and here she is with Man I Need at number 18.

0: DJ Bud, and up next we have a new entry on the official world chart. It's by Dutch production duo Another and New Jersey singer 54 Ultra. Now this song has already reached number one on dance charts around the world and peaked at number five on the U.S. Hot Dance Electronic Songs chart. This is Talk to You, debuting at number 17.
1: New entry.

Let's talk to you from Another, featuring 54 Ultra, brand new at number 17. And next is Alex Warren, who performed a surprise duet with Ed Sheeran during his show in San Diego. Yeah, for Alex Warren, that must have felt like a fever dream. And here's Alex now at number 16.

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0: And let's check out the top three songs in Europe this week, according to Radio Monitor. At number three is Mr. Know-It-All from Teddy Swims. And number two is Fever Dream from Alex

0: Now, this next track is trending in Europe and approaching the Airplay Top 40 there. It's from Tove Lo's upcoming new album. Here's De Flor featuring Stromae.
1: Trending.

That's Dave Floor from Tove Love and Stromae that's trending in Europe this week. PJ Button coming up. I have a world premiere from Tyla. Also, our second new entry by Temper City. And we'll talk about the movie Odyssey with actress Anne Hathaway when we come back on the official world chart.

0: Saturday's Curry Day at the Lofton yet again, our team has enjoyed rave reviews for the complete set meal, including samosas, man bread, poppadoms, and of course onion bhajis, all with your choice of meat and spiciness. 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
2: And we're back with the second new entry on the chart today. It's a song that went viral on TikTok earlier this year, and it makes its debut right now. Here is Self-Aware by Temper City at number 15 on the official world chart.

Just Might from Bruno Mars moves down from number 12 to number 14. And up next is Ella Langley, who spends her 14th week at number 1 on the Billboard Hot 100 chart. One more week, and she could match Harry Styles' record at the top with As It Was back in 2022. Here's Ella now with Choosing Texas at number 13. Just

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0: Now, everyone's been talking about Christopher Nolan's latest movie, The Odyssey, which is why I need to see it, because everyone's talking about it. It stars Matt Damon, Tom Holland, and Anne Hathaway, and we got to speak with Anne, and she told us why the film affects audiences the way it does.
2: In this moment where there have been so many technological advances in the world, and I don't think it's that the world's become jaded, but, you know, I think that there's maybe a feeling like all of this knowledge has mean that we know things. To watch this film kind of really leave people speechless as audiences are beginning to see it, to see people really engage with wonder and awe and kind of just feeling humbled the way I feel humbled by it and in wondering, how on earth did they do that?
0: That's actress Anne Hathaway talking about the Odyssey movie, which is in theaters now. Now, Tyla just released her latest single from the A-pop album. She premiered it on live television in the U.S. on Good Morning America, and it makes its world premiere on the official world chart. This is That Girl.

That's a world premiere from Tyla called That Girl. I'm PJ Butta, and that married girl, Taylor Swift, is coming up. Also, I have that single girl, Olivia Rodrigo, even though there are rumors she might be dating. We will talk about that. And we'll check the top songs in Puerto Rico and what's trending.

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1: Coming up in and around Pattaya this weekend and the coming week, seafood lovers are in for a treat on Saturday the 8th of August as the East Coast Kitchen at the Holiday Inn Pattaya hosts its popular seafood buffet. That's from 6 till 9 p.m. Expect fresh seafood including oysters, sushi, Thai favourites, pizzas, desserts and much more. Prices start from 1190 baht for adults and advance bookings are recommended. This weekend, Pattaya City will be hosting the Pattaya Health Expo 2026. That's on the 7th and 8th of August at Pattaya City Hall. The free event will offer health screenings, medical consultations, disease risk assessments, and advice from healthcare professionals, along with a range of activities promoting healthy living for all ages. This Friday, the 7th of August, backed by popular demand, is the live performance by December Night. The show gets underway at 7:30 p.m, but it's worth arriving early if you'd like to snag a good seat. That's happening at the Loft Pub out by the Maprajan Lake. The 4th Kolan Cup football tournament kicks off this weekend, running through till the 14th of August at the Kolan Community Artificial Turf Football Ground. Featuring both adult and youth teams, spectators are welcome to come along and enjoy the action throughout the week. If you fancy visiting a traditional Thai temple fair, the Wat Nong Pru Fair is running through to the 8th of August. Visitors can enjoy carnival rides, live entertainment, traditional performances, outdoor movies and plenty of food stalls, making a great evening for the whole family. And just a reminder for food lovers, there's only a couple more days left to check out the Fun Food Fest at the Terminal 21 Pattaya runway. Running through to the 9th of August, featuring a wide selection of food stalls, along with live music every evening. Also at the Terminal 21 Mall, every Tuesday and Thursday, enjoy free evening aerobic sessions on the second floor in the Tokyo Zone. 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And in celebration of Mother's Day, the Central Marina Outlet Mall is hosting a free Mum and Kids Pilates session on the 9th of August from 6 till 7 p.m. That's taking place at the Food Park Activity Area on the first floor. Places are limited to just 30 participants, so be sure to register early if you'd like to take part. For more details on these events and plenty more happening around the city, visit alwayspattaya.com.
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4: Let's go. And we're back with our next song, which climbed to number one on the Hot 100 charts in the US last week, making it the third song from an animated film to reach the top after A Whole New World from Aladdin in 1993 and We Don't Talk About Bruno from Encanto in 2022.
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4: Here's I Knew It, I Knew You from the movie Toy Story 5 by Taylor Swift at number 12 on the official world chart.

I knew it. I knew you from Taylor Swift moves down a spot to number 12 this week. And next is Olivia Rodrigo, who is rumored to be dating financier Julian Cronenbergs after the pair were seen together in New York and traveling from Iceland. Neither of them has confirmed anything, but if you're trying to keep it quiet, maybe don't go to Iceland together, right? Here's Stupid Song, leaving the top 10 at number 11. New York

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1: Stupid Song by Olivia Rodrigo drops from number 9 to number 11 this week on the official world chart. And here are the top 3 songs in Puerto Rico according to Radio Monitor. At number 3 is Shakira and Burna Boy with Die Die.

And trending in South America this week is a Finnish artist who spent most of her life in Mexico and Spain. She sings mostly in Spanish and English, and this is her latest. This is Jolin with Estrella. Trending.

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2: BBC News with Danielle Jaworowiecka. An overnight sitting of the Republican-controlled US Senate has narrowly approved President Trump's former lawyer Todd Blanche as Attorney General. Mr. Blanche, who's been acting Attorney General since April, was approved by 50 votes to 49 after several Republican senators relented following weeks of uncertainty. Sasha Schlichter has the details.
3: Republican Senators Susan Collins and Lisa Murkowski joined the Democrats in voting no. Both said they had fears that the Justice Department had become increasingly political and that Mr. Blanche would do little to stop any further erosion of its independence. It was only a third dissident, Bill Cassidy, finally being persuaded to change his mind that swung the vote early on Saturday morning. Democrats opposed him from the start, accusing the president of turning the Department of Justice into a political weapon of retribution.
2: The United States has pledged $1 billion in security assistance to Colombia after the inauguration of its new right-wing president, Abelardo de la Espriella. In a fiery maiden speech, he pledged to crush armed insurgents, rebuild the country and defend democracy. Our global affairs reporter Mimi Swabies says Mr. de la Espriella only narrowly secured victory.
4: He only won office by less than a percentage point, so very, very narrow margins. He did say in his first speech that the horrible night is over, referring to the past government. Does his supporters say he is the only decisive leader that will push Colombia forward? Critics, however, warned that his confrontational style could deepen divisions in a country where polarization has for many decades brought bloodshed.
2: After talks in Belgrade with Vladimir Zelensky, President Aleksandar Vučić has reiterated that Serbia unequivocally supports Ukraine's territorial integrity and European path. But he stopped short of criticising Russia, an historic ally, over its war on Ukraine. Slobodan Maricic is with BBC Serbian in Belgrade.
5: What President Vučić and President Zelensky were speaking about here in Belgrade was the path both Ukraine and Serbia towards the EU, as well as economic and energy cooperation. They both thanked each other for supporting the territorial integrity of both countries, even though Serbia still haven't imported sanctions on Russia because of the war in Ukraine, have several times supported the territorial integrity of Ukraine.
2: FIFA says its boss Gianni Infantino strongly denies an allegation that UEFA paid off a woman described as his lover when he was head of European football's governing body. A FIFA spokesman said the allegation was categorically untrue. UEFA confirmed a departure payment was made to the employee in question, as well as funding for an MBA course, but said this was in line with regulations at the time. You're listening to the latest world news.
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10: Let's go. I'm PJ Butta with your top 10 songs this week on the official world chart. Also coming up, I'll play what's trending in the U.S. and Australia. I have that new collab by Martin Garrix and U2, our world premiere, and Khalid will join us as a special guest. But before we get into the top 10, let's recap last week's top 3 songs, starting with number 3 last week. It was Dracula by Tame Impala and Jenny.

last week's number one song was Shakira and Burna Boy's Die Die. And kicking off the top 10 is BTS, who had their stream stats go up by 110% after the FIFA World Cup Finals halftime performance. Here's Swim at number 10 on the official world chart. Swim.

Hotrix with Golden, which is K-pop's longest charting hit with more than a year's presence on global charts. It moves up one spot to number 9 this week on the official world chart. And at number 8, it's Taylor Swift with The Fate of Ophelia.

0: The Fate of Ophelia by Taylor Swift is still at number 8 this week. Up next is a 90s song that came back to the charts a few weeks ago, thanks to the FIFA World Cup. It became the unofficial anthem of the England national team and was played at stadiums across the U.S., and it enters the official world chart direct at number 7. It's Oasis with Wonderwall.
1: New entry.

Were you singing along to that song like I was? That's Wonderwall by Oasis. An old song, but brand new on the chart at number 7. And here's another old song by Michael Jackson, who might have some new songs soon. Now, Neo worked on a number of songs with Michael nearly 2 decades ago and said in a recent interview that he's considering giving the demos to Jafar or Michael's sister Janet. Please do, Neo. I'd love to hear those. We'd love to hear those, right? Here's Billie Jean down a spot to number 6.

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0: Here are the top 3 songs in the U.S. At number 3 is I Just Might from Bruno Mars.
2: I Just Might.
0: At number 2 is Olivia Dean's So Easy to Fall In Love.

That's Sabrina Carpenter with her song that's trending in the U.S. called House Tour. I'm PJ Button. Coming up, I'll have what's trending in Australia. Also, Justin Bieber and Olivia Rodrigo's second song on the official world chart.

0: off the shelf is all very well, but we all know that those sizes never quite work for us. 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
5: 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That's different. Here's Olivia's second song on the official world chart. 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
2: 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And Ariana Grande's new album, Petal, is out now. Have you heard it? It's good. And this song is her 10th number one single in the U.S., which means it's really good. Here's Hate That I Made You Love Me on the official world chart.
0: Number two.

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0: Khalid has been very busy since the start of 2026. He released 6 singles, including collabs with Kygo and Love, and we spoke to him and he explained his motivations for writing music.
2: What drives me, I feel like the motivation from my friends. Most definitely. All of the music that I create, I send it to all my friends. Even if it's sad, say my friend's going through something hard, I send them the music, and if they tell me that they're affected by it, then that means that it's a great song.
0: And here's Khalid's latest collab with Italian production trio Medusa. This is Weekend.
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0: That's Weekend from Medusa and Khalid. And here's another dance music super collab making its world premiere on the official world chart. This is Fireflies by Martin Garrix and U2.
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as a world premiere from Martin Garrix and the legendary U2. That one's called Fireflies. Okay, before we play the official world chart number one this week, let's recap the top 10. Starting with number 10, it was BTS with

Euphoria by Taylor Swift. And number 7 was Wonderwall by Oasis. And number 6 was Michael Jackson's Billie Jean. And number 5 was Olivia Rodrigo with Drop Dead. And number 4 was Justin Bieber and Nicki Minaj with Beauty and a Beat. And number 3 was Dracula by Tame Impala and Jenny. And number 2 was Ariana

0: And at number one for a fourth week on the official world charts, it is Die Die by Shakira and Burna Boy.
1: 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Number

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3: BBC News with Danielle Jawowiecka. An overnight sitting of the Republican-controlled US Senate has narrowly approved President Trump's former lawyer, Todd Blanche, as Attorney General. Mr. Blanche, who's been acting Attorney General since April, was approved by 50 votes to 49. The BBC's Sasha Schlichter says several Republican holdouts in the Senate had only announced their decision on which way to vote in recent days.
4: It was only Senator Bill Cassidy finally being persuaded to change his mind that swung the vote early on Saturday morning. Mr. Trump, who has upended U.S. political norms by seeking to bring government agencies under his increasingly direct control, calls Mr. Blanche a star. Democrats opposed him from the start, accusing the president of turning the Department of Justice into a political weapon of retribution.
3: The Senate has also passed a temporary funding measure to avoid a potential government shutdown in the run-up to the November midterm elections. Current funding for federal agencies was due to run out at the end of September. The Senate and House now have some time to resolve their budget differences. Mindful of the looming midterms, American politicians are keen to avoid repeating two shutdowns over the past year. The United States has pledged $1 billion in security assistance to Colombia after the inauguration of its new right-wing president, Abelardo de la Espriella. In a fiery maiden speech, he pledged to crush armed insurgents, rebuild the country and defend democracy by reason or by force. Mimi Swaby has more details.
5: President Trump has backed Mr. de la Espriella's campaign. Mr. de la Espriella has promised strong military alliance with the US and Israel, and he's also said that he invites the US to have troops on the ground in its crackdown, its joint crackdown going forward on armed gangs and specifically drugs entering the US. I think that is something that a lot of this funding will directly go towards.
3: FIFA says its boss Gianni Infantino strongly denies an allegation that UEFA paid off a woman described as his lover when he was head of European football's governing body. A FIFA spokesman said the allegation published by Britain's Daily Telegraph was categorically untrue. Lee Milner reports.
6: Gianni Infantino was already facing questions about his future as FIFA president. Now, new allegations have emerged about his time at UEFA. The Daily Telegraph says a woman he allegedly had an affair with was given a six-figure severance payment while he was UEFA's general secretary. Infantino has told the paper he strongly denies the claims, calling them categorically untrue. UEFA has confirmed a payment was made to the employee, which included the cost of an MBA course. It says it was within its rules at the time, although those rules have since been tightened.
3: You're listening to the World News from
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9: 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We're in the month of August and we're looking at the UK singles chart this week from 1975 and 1993. Big songs coming your way from the Bee Gees, from UB40, from Smokey and from Billy Joel, amongst many, many others. And a nice eclectic mix of music on the way over the next couple of hours as well. Kicking off in 1975 with KC and the Sunshine Band.
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1975 is our first featured year on the Retro Chart Show this week, and a big international hit for Casey and the Sunshine Band, kicking off our countdown at 15, and also a high climber on the chart as well, up 15 places. That's the way I like it. On the way soon, as always, a clue to your number one single. That's coming up after the song at this week's 15 from Linda Carr.

Linda Carr and High Wire. This week's 15 and climbing 9. Before going solo, Linda was one of the backing singers for James Brown, replacing Tammy Terrell back in the day. Okay, let's have your clue to the number one from this day in August of 1975. This debonair band can only offer their affection. This debonair band can only offer their affection. That's your clue to the song title and the artist of her big number one from this day in 75. Have a think as we play the song at 14 from Johnny Nash.

0: its way to a future peak of number 10 on the UK singles chart and making it their third biggest hit in the UK. The Moments and Dolly My Love, this week's 13 and climbing 5. Top 10 coming soon from this day in August of 1975 on the Retro Chart Show. But first, Billie Jo Spears, and she's next. Fabulous.
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1: 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This weekend, Pattaya City will be hosting the Pattaya Health Expo 2026. That's on the 7th and 8th of August at Pattaya City Hall. The free event will offer health screenings, medical consultations, disease risk assessments, and advice from healthcare professionals, along with a range of activities promoting healthy living for all ages. This Friday, the 7th of August, backed by popular demand, is the live performance by December Night. The show gets underway at 7:30 p.m, but it's worth arriving early if you'd like to snag a good seat. That's happening at the Loft Pub out by the Maprajan Lake. The 4th Kolan Cup football tournament kicks off this weekend, running through till the 14th of August at the Kolan Community Artificial Turf Football Ground. 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And in celebration of Mother's Day, the Central Marina Outlet Mall is hosting a free Mum and Kids Pilates session on the 9th of August from 6 till 7 p.m. That's taking place at the Food Park Activity Area on the first floor. Places are limited to just 30 participants, so be sure to register early if you'd like to take part. 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

0: Dave Mack with you on the Retro Chart Show as we count you down to the number one single from this day in August of 1975. The sensational Alex Harvey Band at 7, climbing 1, and their Tom Jones cover, Delilah, that's been the song's peak position. Top 5 coming soon. First of all, your clue to the number 1 from this week in 75. This debonair band can only offer their affection. That's your clue to both the song title and to the artist we're looking for. Top 5 coming right after this, though. Down 1, it's the Bee Gees.
1: Number 6.

0: This was the lead single from the band's album Main Course, and of course a couple of years later featured in the soundtrack of Saturday Night Fever. Down 1-6, the Bee Gees, Jive Talkin', playing for you on the Retro Chart Show. That takes us into the top 5 from this day in August of 1975, and climbing 9 is Roger Whittaker.
1: Number 5.

0: There's an interesting story behind this song. Roger Whittaker had a radio show back in the early 1970s, and he invited his listeners to send in poems or songs that he may feature on the show. And ultimately, someone sent in this song, which Roger then recorded, and it became his signature hit, The Last Farewell, on the Retro Chart Show, climbing 9 to this week's 5. Meanwhile, down 2 to 4 is the Bay City Rollers.
1: Number 4.

0: It's the Bay City Rollers there, Give a Little Love. Down two to this week's number four. It had been the band's second and final UK number one hit, and also the 11th biggest British selling single of 1975. Just three more songs to go, and climbing one, it's Smokey, and they're on the way next.
1: For most parents, the future of their children is a key issue. And Regent School, with over 30 years of academic success, is the first in the region to offer 16 to 18-year-old pupils both choices. A-level students choose their key subjects, specifically selected for their choice of university, whilst the IB diploma offers a wide breadth of subjects, ideal for pupils who want to develop in a wide range of courses.
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0: Climbing 1 to 3 this week, the song's peak position on the retro chart show Smokey and If You Think You Know How to Love Me. Just two more songs to go before we head forward to our second featured year of 1993, and the song at 2 is last week's number 1 for Typically Tropical.
1: Number 2.
2: 6 1 1 miles per hour. Refreshment will be served after takeoff. Kindly fasten your safety belts and refrain from smoking.

0: band from Birmingham, not Barbados. And that's last week's number one, down to two. Next up is 1993 on this week's Retro Chart Show. First of all, though, the number one single and the full Top 20 countdown for weekending the 16th of August, 1975.
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0: At 20, this week's highest climber. Up 10, Gladys Knight and the Pips. The best thing that ever happened to me. Climbing 7 to 19, Bimbo Jet, El Bimbo. And slipping 7 to 18, David Cassidy, I Write the Songs. At 17, down 2, T-Rex, New York City. At 16, slipping 7, Judge Dredd, Je T'aime. Climbing 9 to 15, Linda Carr, Highwire. This week's 14, down 4, Johnny Nash, Tears on My Pillow. And climbing 5 to 13, The Moments, Dolly My Love. Down 5 to 12, Brian Hyland, Sealed with a Kiss. Billy Joe Spears at 11, climbing 5, Blanket on the Ground. Top 10, and climbing 2, Adrian Baker, Sherry. Down 3 to 9, Linda Lewis, It's in His Kiss. And climbing 5 to 8, George McRae, It's Been So Long. At 7, climbing 1, the sensational Alex Harvey Band, Delilah. At 6, down 1, the Bee Gees, Jive Talkin', into the top 5. At climbing 9, Roger Whittaker, The Last Farewell. At 4, down 2, Bay City Rollers, Give a Little Love. Climbing 1 to 3, Smokey, If You Think You Know How to Love Me. And last week's number 1, down to 2, Typically Tropical, Barbados. That means a brand new number 1, and climbing 2 to the top spot, this debonair band can only offer their affection. It's the Stylistics. I can't give you anything but my love.
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3: BBC News with Eileen McHugh. An overnight sitting of the Republican-controlled US Senate has narrowly approved President Trump's former lawyer, Todd Blanche, as Attorney General. Mr. Blanche was approved by 50 votes to 49. Democrats unanimously opposed Mr. Blanche's appointment, fearing Mr. Trump is deliberately undermining the independence of the Justice Department in what they called a retribution campaign against his opponents. The Democratic Senator, Cory Booker, shared his reaction on social media.
4: We must still fight to hold him accountable, to put Democrats in a position where they can actually call hearings, do investigations, and fight to make sure that this is not a whole-scale collapse of our rule of law and the things that are important in our nation. Do not stop fighting. This is a setback, but I believe we can still fight forward.
3: The Senate has also passed a temporary funding measure to avoid a potential government shutdown in the run-up to the November midterm elections. The Senate and House now have some time to resolve their budget differences. Mindful of the looming midterms, American politicians are keen to avoid repeating two shutdowns over the past year. The United States has pledged $1 billion in security assistance to Colombia after the inauguration of its new right-wing president, Abelardo de la Espriella. In his fiery maiden speech, Mr. de la Espriella pledged to crush armed insurgents, rebuild the country and defend democracy by reason or by force. He said in the Age of the Tiger, his self-appointed nickname, the state would be forceful and decisive against crime.
5: Llego con el ánimo de convocar a todos mis compatriotas.
6: I take office with the intention of bringing all my fellow citizens together. We will assume a leading role in the fight against global organized crime. My government will promote close international coordination in the fields of intelligence, security, justice, and the prosecution of criminal finances.
3: FIFA says its boss, Gianni Infantino, strongly denies an allegation that UEFA paid off a woman described as his lover when he was head of European football's governing body. The allegation comes as FIFA and UEFA are bitterly divided over Mr. Infantino's now abandoned plan to sell stakes in the World Cup. Lee Milner has more details.
7: In a statement, UEFA said it was aware of the allegations and can confirm a departure payment was made to the individual in question, coupled with the payment of fees for an MBA course at a local business school. The payment was in line with the regulations that existed for departing staff at the time. Gianni Infantino has since apologised for what he called errors, but he hasn't stepped down. He's had the support from senior figures at FIFA and from football authorities in Africa and South America.
3: Lee Milner reporting. World
1: that
3: News.
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Welcome to 1993, your second featured year on this week's Retro Chart Show, and we kick off the countdown at 20. Down 4, Hadaway and What Is Love. The song had been number 1 in 13 different countries, but not the UK, where it was The Bridesmaid. It peaked at number 2 and got no further. Okay, coming soon, a clue to your number 1 single from this day in August of 1993. Right now, a brand new entry at 14 from Mariah Carey.

It's a brand new entry on this week's chart from August of 1993. It's Mariah Carey and Dream Lover, the lead single from what was to become one of her biggest selling albums of all time. That was Music Box. Okay, that takes us on to a clue for the number one single from this day in 1993. A Solitary Existence for the Liquid Metal. A Solitary Existence for the Liquid Metal. That's your clue to both the song title and to the artist. I don't think it's too tricky, this one. You can work it out, and we'll play the song right at the end of the programme. And as you're having a think about it, this week's 13 comes from Gabrielle.

0: Former number one, making its way back down the charts this week in August of 1993. This week's 13. The song entered the chart at number two, which was the highest chart entry a debut female solo act had scored in the UK at that particular time. A record-breaking song, and it spent 3 weeks at the top of the charts. That takes us into the top 10, and we kick off the countdown with Shaka Demus and Pliers. They're on the way next.
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0: For most parents, the future of their children is a key issue. And Regent School, with over 30 years of academic success, is the first in the region to offer 16 to 18-year-old pupils both choices. A-level students choose their key subjects, specifically selected for their choice of university, whilst the IB diploma offers a wide breadth of subjects, ideal for pupils who want to develop in a wide range of courses. 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
3: Coming up in and around Pattaya this weekend and the coming week, seafood lovers are in for a treat on Saturday the 8th of August as the East Coast Kitchen at the Holiday Inn Pattaya hosts its popular seafood buffet. 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This weekend, Pattaya City will be hosting the Pattaya Health Expo 2026. That's on the 7th and 8th of August at Pattaya City Hall. The free event will offer health screenings, medical consultations, disease risk assessments, and advice from healthcare professionals, along with a range of activities promoting healthy living for all ages. This Friday the 7th of August, backed by popular demand, is the live performance by December Night. The show gets underway at 7:30 p.m, but it's worth arriving early if you'd like to snag a good seat. That's happening at the Loft Pub out by the Maprajan Lake. The 4th Kolan Cup football tournament kicks off this weekend, running through till the 14th of August at the Kolan Community Artificial Turf Football Ground. Featuring both adult and youth teams, spectators are welcome to come along and enjoy the action throughout the week. If you fancy visiting a traditional Thai temple fair, the Wat Nong Pru Fair is running through to the 8th of August. Visitors can enjoy carnival rides, live entertainment, traditional performances, outdoor movies and plenty of food stalls, making a great evening for the whole family. And just a reminder for food lovers, there's only a couple more days left to check out the Fun Food Fest at the Terminal 21 Pattaya Runway. Running through to the 9th of August, featuring a wide selection of food stalls, along with live music every evening. Also at the Terminal 21 Mall, every Tuesday and Thursday, enjoy free evening aerobic sessions on the second floor in the Tokyo Zone. Classes run from 6 till 7 p.m. and are open to everyone. And in celebration of Mother's Day, the Central Marina Outlet Mall is hosting a free Mum and Kids Pilates session on the 9th of August from 6 till 7 p.m. That's taking place at the Food Park Activity Area on the first floor. Places are limited to just 30 participants, so be sure to register early if you'd like to take part. For more details on these events and plenty more happening around the city, visit alwayspattaya.com.
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0: That's the Four Non Blondes and What's Up on the Retro Chart Show. It's Dave Mack here with you as we count down to the number one single from this day in the month of August of 1993, and a recap of the number one clue for you. A solitary existence for the liquid metal. A solitary existence for the liquid metal. That's your clue to both the song title and to the artist. So have a think and see if you can work it out as I play the song at this week's number six, and climbing six is Culture Beat.
1: Number six.

0: It was a big summer dance hit of 1993, and it was on its way to a future number one spot in the UK charts as well, climbing 6 to 6 this week. Culture Beat and Mr. Vain, the song eventually topped the charts in 12 different countries. That takes us to the top five, and we kick off that countdown with Apache Indian.
1: Number 5.

From the Nuff Vibes EP, which sits at number 5 this week on the charts, there's Boom Shakalak, the song that got all the radio airplay, and also was helped on by its appearance in the film Dumb and Dumber as well. At this week's number 4 is Billy Joel, right here on the Retro Chart Show.

Grammy Award nominated song. Billy Joel there, The River of Dreams, and climbing two to this week's four from August of 1993. At three this week is Bissy McLean, and he plays next.

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Climbing two places to this week's number three, Busy McLean. It keeps raining tears from my eyes here on the Retro Chart Show. Just two more songs to go, and non-mover at two this week from the Urban

0: dance hits of 1993 at this week's number two, a non-mover, Urban Cookie Collective, The Key, The Secret. And that takes us to the end of this week's programme. Thanks a lot for your company, as always. I'll be back next week with more nostalgia and more great songs from the UK singles chart. In the meantime, let's have the number one single and the full top 20 countdown for a weekend in the 21st of August, 1993.
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0: At 20, down 4, Hadaway, What Is Love? Climbing 3 to 19, Bad Boys Inc., Don't Talk About Love. And down 4 to 18, Robin S., Love for Love. New at 17, Aftershock, Slave to the Vibe. Roxette at 16, down 3, Almost Unreal. And down 5 to 15, Madonna, Rain. New at 14, Mariah Carey, Dream Lover. Down 4 to 13, Gabrielle, Dreams. And climbing 8 to 12, Sarah Washington, I Will Always Love You. At 11, non-mover, Michelle Gale, Looking Up. Top 10 and down 3, Shaka Demus and Pliers, Tease Me. Down 6 to 9, Take That, Pray. And this week's highest new entry at 8, UB40, Higher Ground. Down 3 to 7, The Four Non-Blondes, What's Up. Climbing 6 to 6, Culture Beat, Mr. Vain. Top 5 and climbing 3, Apache Indian, The Nuff Vibes EP. Climbing 2 to 4, Billy Joel, The River of Dreams. And climbing 2 to 3, Bitty McLean, It Keeps Raining Tears from My Eyes. Non-mover at 2, The Urban Cookie Collective, The Key, The Secret. That means a non-mover at number 1 this week, A Solitary Existence for the Liquid Metal. It's Freddie Mercury and Living on My Own.
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1: Coming up in and around Pattaya this weekend and the coming week, seafood lovers are in for a treat on Saturday the 8th of August as the East Coast Kitchen at the Holiday Inn Pattaya hosts its popular seafood buffet. 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Prices start from 1190 baht for adults and advance bookings are recommended. This weekend, Pattaya City will be hosting the Pattaya Health Expo 2026. That's on the 7th and 8th of August at Pattaya City Hall. The free event will offer health screenings, medical consultations, disease risk assessments and advice from healthcare professionals, along with a range of activities promoting healthy living for all ages. This Friday the 7th of August, backed by popular demand, is the live performance by December Night. The show gets underway at 7:30 p.m, but it's worth arriving early if you'd like to snag a good seat. That's happening at the Loft Pub out by the Maprajan Lake. The 4th Kolan Cup football tournament kicks off this weekend, running through till the 14th of August at the Kolan Community Artificial Turf Football Ground. Featuring both adult and youth teams, spectators are welcome to come along and enjoy the action throughout the week. If you fancy visiting a traditional Thai temple fair, the Wat Nong Pru Fair is running through to the 8th of August. Visitors can enjoy carnival rides, live entertainment, traditional performances, outdoor movies and plenty of food stalls, making a great evening for the whole family. And just a reminder for food lovers, there's only a couple more days left to check out the Fun Food Fest at the Terminal 21 Pattaya runway. Running through to the 9th of August, featuring a wide selection of food stalls, along with live music every evening. Also at the Terminal 21 Mall, every Tuesday and Thursday, enjoy free evening aerobics sessions on the second floor in the Tokyo Zone. Classes run from 6 till 7 p.m. and are open to everyone. And in celebration of Mother's Day, the Central Marina Outlet Mall is hosting a free Mum and Kids Pilates session on the 9th of August from 6 till 7 p.m. That's taking place at the Food Park Activity Area on the first floor. Places are limited to just 30 participants, so be sure to register early if you'd like to take part. For more details on these events and plenty more happening around the city, visit alwayspattaya.com.
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3: BBC News with Eileen McHugh. The US Senate has narrowly confirmed President Trump's former lawyer, Todd Blanche, as Attorney General, after a bitter debate about the independence of the Justice Department. Mr. Blanche, who's been acting Attorney General since April, was approved by a single vote after several Republican senators dropped their opposition. From Washington, Bernd de Boosman reports.
4: The narrow 50-49 vote in the U.S. Senate comes after a lengthy standoff between the Trump administration and Republican senators, some of whom had expressed concern about his handling of the Epstein files and a now-scrapped $1.8 billion anti-weaponization fund meant to compensate victims of alleged persecution by the Justice Department. The deciding vote was cast by Louisiana's Bill Cassidy, a frequent critic of President Trump's. Before casting his vote, Senator Cassidy said that he believed Mr. Blanche was the best choice the president would put forward. Critics, however, have expressed concern that he will revive the controversial anti-weaponization fund under another name.
3: After another night when Ukraine's air defenses failed to shoot down any incoming Russian ballistic missile, President Zelensky has made an impassioned plea to Ukraine's allies to send more interceptors urgently. He acknowledged the support from allies, but said more could be shared. Speaking through a translator at a joint news conference, the Serbian president, Aleksandar Vučić, stressed the help his country had given Ukraine.
5: We discussed various forms and levels of humanitarian assistance. So everything that we have done so far, I mean, one can always do more. And I believe that our Ukrainian friends will be somewhat more satisfied in the future. So far, we have allocated significant help in medications.
3: A man has joined Iran in saying their negotiations over new arrangements for the Strait of Hormuz have been positive and constructive. But the Omani Foreign Ministry warned against attacks on ships using the waterway, saying they broke international law and threatened regional security. Sebastian Usher reports.
6: For several days, both Tehran and Washington have been talking up the possibility of a breakthrough over the impasse in the Strait of Hormuz in talks between Iran and Oman. But up till now, Oman had maintained diplomatic silence. Now a brief statement from the Omani Foreign Ministry has added further substance to hopes that the deadlock could be broken by the two countries on either side of the waterway agreeing on a new route for which they would both have responsibility. The accord would only partially unlock the path to a wider deal on the conflict, but it may be enough to help President Trump towards an off-ramp from the war.
3: The authorities in Thailand say a 12-year-old girl has died following a mass shooting by a 14-year-old boy at a school on Friday. The girl, who was shot in the head, is the first child confirmed to have died in the shooting in Nonthaburi near Bangkok. 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

For most parents, the future of their children is a key issue. And Regent School, with over 30 years of academic success, is the first in the region to offer 16 to 18-year-old pupils both choices. A-level students choose their key subjects, specifically selected for their choice of university, whilst the IB diploma offers a wide breadth of subjects, ideal for pupils who want to develop in a wide range of courses. To learn more about the options for your child's tailored journey to success, visit our website, regents-patia.co.tw.

0: For most parents, the future of their children is a key issue. 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
1: Coming up in and around Pattaya this weekend and the coming week, seafood lovers are in for a treat on Saturday the 8th of August as the East Coast Kitchen at the Holiday Inn Pattaya hosts its popular seafood buffet. 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This weekend, Pattaya City will be hosting the Pattaya Health Expo 2026. That's on the 7th and 8th of August at Pattaya City Hall. The free event will offer health screenings, medical consultations, disease risk assessments and advice from healthcare professionals, along with a range of activities promoting healthy living for all ages. This Friday the 7th of August, backed by popular demand, is the live performance by December Night. The show gets underway at 7:30 p.m, but it's worth arriving early if you'd like to snag a good seat. That's happening at the Loft Pub out by the Maprajan Lake. The 4th Kolan Cup football tournament kicks off this weekend, running through till the 14th of August at the Kolan Community Artificial Turf Football Ground. 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If you fancy visiting a traditional Thai temple fair, the Wat Nong Pru Fair is running through to the 8th of August. 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And in celebration of Mother's Day, the Central Marina Outlet Mall is hosting a free Mum and Kids Pilates session on the 9th of August from 6 till 7 p.m. That's taking place at the Food Park Activity Area on the first floor. Places are limited to just 30 participants, so be sure to register early if you'd like to take part. For more details on these events and plenty more happening around the city, visit alwayspattaya.com.
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1: Coming up in and around Pattaya this weekend and the coming week, seafood lovers are in for a treat on Saturday the 8th of August as the East Coast Kitchen at the Holiday Inn Pattaya hosts its popular seafood buffet. 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This weekend, Pattaya City will be hosting the Pattaya Health Expo 2026. That's on the 7th and 8th of August at Pattaya City Hall. The free event will offer health screenings, medical consultations, disease risk assessments, and advice from healthcare professionals, along with a range of activities promoting healthy living for all ages. This Friday the 7th of August, backed by popular demand, is the live performance by December Night. The show gets underway at 7:30 p.m, but it's worth arriving early if you'd like to snag a good seat. That's happening at the Loft Pub out by the Maprajan Lake. The 4th Kolan Cup football tournament kicks off this weekend, running through till the 14th of August at the Kolan Community Artificial Turf Football Ground. Featuring both adult and youth teams, spectators are welcome to come along and enjoy the action throughout the week. If you fancy visiting a traditional Thai temple fair, the Wat Nong Pru Fair is running through to the 8th of August. Visitors can enjoy carnival rides, live entertainment, traditional performances, outdoor movies and plenty of food stalls, making a great evening for the whole family. 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And in celebration of Mother's Day, the Central Marina Outlet Mall is hosting a free Mum and Kids Pilates session on the 9th of August from 6 till 7 p.m. That's taking place at the Food Park Activity Area on the first floor. Places are limited to just 30 participants, so be sure to register early if you'd like to take part. For more details on these events and plenty more happening around the city, visit alwayspattaya.com.
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2: 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This weekend, Pattaya City will be hosting the Pattaya Health Expo 2026. That's on the 7th and 8th of August at Pattaya City Hall. The free event will offer health screenings, medical consultations, disease risk assessments and advice from healthcare professionals, along with a range of activities promoting healthy living for all ages. This Friday, the 7th of August, backed by popular demand, is the live performance by December Night. The show gets underway at 7:30 p.m, but it's worth arriving early if you'd like to snag a good seat. That's happening at the Loft Pub out by the Maprajan Lake. The 4th Kolan Cup football tournament kicks off this weekend, running through till the 14th of August at the Kolan Community Artificial Turf Football Ground. Featuring both adult and youth teams, spectators are welcome to come along and enjoy the action throughout the week. If you fancy visiting a traditional Thai temple fair, the Wat Nong Pru Fair is running through to the 8th of August. Visitors can enjoy carnival rides, live entertainment, traditional performances, outdoor movies and plenty of food stalls, making a great evening for the whole family. And just a reminder for food lovers, there's only a couple more days left to check out the Fun Food Fest at the Terminal 21 Pattaya runway. 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Also at the Terminal 21 Mall, every Tuesday and Thursday, enjoy free evening aerobics sessions on the second floor in the Tokyo Zone. 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And in celebration of Mother's Day, the Central Marina Outlet Mall is hosting a free Mum and Kids Pilates session on the 9th of August from 6 till 7 p.m. That's taking place at the Food Park Activity Area on the first floor. Places are limited to just 30 participants, so be sure to register early if you'd like to take part. For more details on these events and plenty more happening around the city, visit alwayspattaya.com.
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3: 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This weekend, Pattaya City will be hosting the Pattaya Health Expo 2026. That's on the 7th and 8th of August at Pattaya City Hall. The free event will offer health screenings, medical consultations, disease risk assessments and advice from healthcare professionals, along with a range of activities promoting healthy living for all ages. This Friday the 7th of August, backed by popular demand, is the live performance by December Night. The show gets underway at 7:30 p.m, but it's worth arriving early if you'd like to snag a good seat. That's happening at the Loft Pub out by the Maprajan Lake. The 4th Kolan Cup football tournament kicks off this weekend, running through till the 14th of August at the Kolan Community Artificial Turf Football Ground. Featuring both adult and youth teams, spectators are welcome to come along and enjoy the action throughout the week. If you fancy visiting a traditional Thai temple fair, the Wat Nong Pru Fair is running through to the 8th of August. Visitors can enjoy carnival rides, live entertainment, traditional performances, outdoor movies and plenty of food stalls, making a great evening for the whole family. And just a reminder for food lovers, there's only a couple more days left to check out the Fun Food Fest at the Terminal 21 Pattaya Runway. Running through to the 9th of August, featuring a wide selection of food stalls, along with live music every evening. Also at the Terminal 21 Mall, every Tuesday and Thursday, enjoy free evening aerobic sessions on the second floor in the Tokyo Zone. 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And in celebration of Mother's Day, the Central Marina Outlet Mall is hosting a free Mum and Kids Pilates session on the 9th of August from 6 till 7 p.m. That's taking place at the Food Park Activity Area on the first floor. Places are limited to just 30 participants, so be sure to register early if you'd like to take part. For more details on these events and plenty more happening around the city, visit alwayspattaya.com.
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1: Coming up in and around Pattaya this weekend and the coming week, seafood lovers are in for a treat on Saturday the 8th of August as the East Coast Kitchen at the Holiday Inn Pattaya hosts its popular seafood buffet. 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Prices start from 1190 baht for adults and advance bookings are recommended. This weekend, Pattaya City will be hosting the Pattaya Health Expo 2026. That's on the 7th and 8th of August at Pattaya City Hall. The free event will offer health screenings, medical consultations, disease risk assessments and advice from healthcare professionals, along with a range of activities promoting healthy living for all ages. This Friday the 7th of August, backed by popular demand, is the live performance by December Night. The show gets underway at 7:30 p.m, but it's worth arriving early if you'd like to snag a good seat. That's happening at the Loft Pub out by the Maprajan Lake. The 4th Kolan Cup football tournament kicks off this weekend, running through till the 14th of August at the Kolan Community Artificial Turf Football Ground. Featuring both adult and youth teams, spectators are welcome to come along and enjoy the action throughout the week. If you fancy visiting a traditional Thai temple fair, the Wat Nong Pru Fair is running through to the 8th of August. Visitors can enjoy carnival rides, live entertainment, traditional performances, outdoor movies and plenty of food stalls, making a great evening for the whole family. And just a reminder for food lovers, there's only a couple more days left to check out the Fun Food Fest at the Terminal 21 Pattaya runway. Running through to the 9th of August, featuring a wide selection of food stalls, along with live music every evening. Also at the Terminal 21 Mall, every Tuesday and Thursday, enjoy free evening aerobics sessions on the second floor in the Tokyo Zone. Classes run from 6 till 7 p.m. and are open to everyone. And in celebration of Mother's Day, the Central Marina Outlet Mall is hosting a free Mum and Kids Pilates session on the 9th of August from 6 till 7 p.m. That's taking place at the Food Park Activity Area on the first floor. Places are limited to just 30 participants, so be sure to register early if you'd like to take part. For more details on these events and plenty more happening around the city, visit alwayspattaya.com.
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1: Coming up in and around Pattaya this weekend and the coming week, seafood lovers are in for a treat on Saturday the 8th of August as the East Coast Kitchen at the Holiday Inn Pattaya hosts its popular seafood buffet. 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Prices start from 1190 baht for adults and advance bookings are recommended. This weekend, Pattaya City will be hosting the Pattaya Health Expo 2026. That's on the 7th and 8th of August at Pattaya City Hall. The free event will offer health screenings, medical consultations, disease risk assessments and advice from healthcare professionals, along with a range of activities promoting healthy living for all ages. This Friday the 7th of August, backed by popular demand, is the live performance by December Night. The show gets underway at 7:30 p.m, but it's worth arriving early if you'd like to snag a good seat. That's happening at the Loft Pub out by the Maprajan Lake. The fourth Kolon Cup football tournament kicks off this weekend, running through till the 14th of August at the Kolon Community Artificial Turf Football Ground. Featuring both adult and youth teams, spectators are welcome to come along and enjoy the action throughout the week. If you fancy visiting a traditional Thai temple fair, the Wat Nong Pru Fair is running through to the 8th of August. Visitors can enjoy carnival rides, live entertainment, traditional performances, outdoor movies and plenty of food stalls, making a great evening for the whole family. And just a reminder for food lovers, there's only a couple more days left to check out the Fun Food Fest at the Terminal 21 Pattaya runway. Running through to the 9th of August, featuring a wide selection of food stalls, along with live music every evening. Also at the Terminal 21 Mall, every Tuesday and Thursday, enjoy free evening aerobic sessions on the second floor in the Tokyo Zone. Classes run from 6 till 7 p.m. and are open to everyone. And in celebration of Mother's Day, the Central Marina Outlet Mall is hosting a free Mum and Kids Pilates session on the 9th of August from 6 till 7 p.m. That's taking place at the Food Park Activity Area on the first floor. Places are limited to just 30 participants, so be sure to register early if you'd like to take part. For more details on these events and plenty more happening around the city, visit alwayspattaya.com.
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0: off the shelf is all very well, but we all know that those sizes never quite work for us. 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

0: Hi there, I'm Ed Butler, and welcome to Business Daily from the BBC World Service. Today we're back in Sierra Leone in the second of two programmes looking at the emergence of a major drugs dealer in one of West Africa's poorest nations.
1: We're seeing Josh Lydekkers, him being around, flouting around, but according to the police, they do not have any record of him.
2: The world's cocaine trade is bigger than it's ever been. Now, with more cocaine comes more money, and some of that money is being used to purchase protection.
0: Despite denials from the president's family, law enforcement agencies say Jos Lydekkers, a wanted criminal, is now enjoying privileged status in Sierra Leone. What's going on? That's Business Daily from the BBC.
3: It was January 2025. He made like front page news of my country, the Netherlands. Jos Lydekkers, the biggest drug criminal of our country, living in Sierra Leone. I called my foreign best. I said, well, maybe we should go there.
0: That's Sophie van Leeuwen. She's a Dutch TV Africa reporter with NTL News. In 2025, she went to discover how come a wanted fugitive appeared to be living openly in the capital, Freetown.
3: The Dutch asked Sierra Leone to extradite Jos Lydekkers. This was news. So I asked a press conference. This was one of the first thing I did. What about him? Where is he? Are you protecting him? It was Chernoba, the Minister of Information. He said, we take it very seriously and we have our own investigation.
0: With her fixer, a local journalist called Joseph Touré, she decided to drive the next day to the area south of the capital, where Jos Lydekkers was reported to be living. This is Sophie and Joseph's account of what happened next.
4: We met a police roadblock, searching everybody who was passing. And policemen, Secret Service, they were waiting for us. Like, who are you people? So where are you from? Then Sophie said, I'm from the Netherlands. You are what? You're a journalist. Then the man just whispered to his colleagues, like to say, we've got her. This is the person we are looking for.
3: But then someone started screaming. And then they turned the car around. And we are escorted by a truck full of armed men through the city of Freetown to the criminal investigation department.
4: You cannot imagine how I felt that moment. I was so nervous behind the steering. You know the sirens? Whoa, whoa, whoa, whoa, whoa, whoa. There was a motorbike in front to clear the way, as if they were carrying the president. I felt like hell was losing over me.
3: When we got there, I got out. I was surrounded by people, like if I was a movie star. And I lost Joseph, my colleague.
4: I just abandoned my vehicle and I escaped.
0: You ran?
4: Yes. It was like a knee-jerk reaction, if you want to call it that way. I was in Freetown for a few days, hiding. Police were raiding my house. All my staff, my colleagues, they all had abandoned the office. You know, I saw myself in hell. Then I fled the country.
0: Meanwhile, Sophie van Leeuwen remained in police custody, held for days without any formal charge.
3: They questioned me for maybe 7 hours the first day and same thing the second day. They wanted to know, who did you call before you arrived in Sierra Leone? Who are your sources? They treated me as a spy, basically. And they took my phone, they took my laptop, and also they didn't really give me food, so I did feel weakened after, you know, a while. And, well, maybe more scared, you know, because you start to wonder, will I get out? Got a bit messed up, I think.
0: Eventually, after 4 days and diplomatic representations from her government, Sophie got her phone and her passport back. She was told she could leave the country. Her camera footage, though, had been wiped. She was never formally charged, and the Sierra Leonean government never publicly explained why they'd held her.
3: I was like, okay, so you let me go. I'm not a spy. I have an accreditation. And you just delete everything. You steal everything. So the Minister of Information was on the phone, and he said, you are always welcome in Sierra Leone.
0: I guess the assumption you have is that all of this was inspired by Jos Lydekkers himself.
3: Yes, the roadblock was there especially for us. Of course, they knew where we're coming to stop us from going to Jos Leidekkers. You feel like the government is working for him.
0: Do you fear, or did you fear, that they or Leidekkers himself might still be after you?
3: Yes, in the beginning, yes. Yeah. They know where I live, and I have family. I think it's in your head. This is what a government like that does. They just make you scared, and they want you to be an example for others.
0: Dutch journalist Sophie van Leeuwen. It does raise the question, how directly involved was Jos Leidekkers himself in all this? Well, it's hard to be certain, but as we described in last week's Business Daily, there is video evidence placing him not just in Sierra Leone, but also very close to the government's leadership. Dutch crime and security reporter Giel Timmermans has been monitoring his known movements.
5: There's a video that's circulating on the internet. It's brilliant. You see two very important people in Sierra Leone, like the boss of immigration and the boss of law enforcement, in one of the most exclusive restaurants in Sierra Leone. And Jos Leidekkers is shaking hands with them. He's wearing like a Versace shirt worth of $900. And even more, he's handing out gifts to one of them. He knows all the powerful people in Sierra Leone. Not only the big bosses, he also knows the president, we hear. He has a relationship with the daughter of the president. So you see the whole problem. How can you get someone out of Sierra Leone if he has a relationship with the daughter of the president of the country?
0: Well, perhaps then we should hear from the politicians themselves. First, the opposition. It's claiming indiscriminate arrest and detention, not just of journalists, but also of its activists of late, using spurious charges. And it also points to the rising trade in cocaine that's now being recorded through its waters. The APC's parliamentary leader is Abdul Kagbo.
6: We have evidences that he's married to one of the president's daughters. And since the Dutch government asked for extradition, there has never been an attempt by this government to pursue him or to even release him to the Dutch government.
0: There were many allegations of corruption under your previous government when Ernest Baikaroma was president. You think you would be better than this current regime?
6: In fact, when you look at the audit report, the total money that was accounted for in the previous government, if you combine 4 years, it is not even up to what is lost in just 1 year under the watch of this government. The previous government used to reprimand sitting ministers for corrupt practices, but in this government, no active minister has been arrested.
0: With Jos, as he's known, is he still being seen around the capital?
6: He's still in Sierra Leone. He's still in Sierra Leone. Till now, police are not even looking for him. There's no warrant of arrest for him. So he's as free as any citizen. I've heard that on several occasions, that he's being protected by state securities.
0: So he's not only not being sought, he's actually being actively protected.
6: Yes, we are sure of it. Because like I said, if he's been sought, there would have been a press release or warrant of arrest. The police is good at giving price tag to anybody who discovers somebody that is wanted. But there has not been any such in the case of Jos.
0: Opposition leader Abdul Kagbo. In our previous episode, we did hear from Fatima Bio, Sierra Leone's first lady, who some believe may be preparing to run for the highest office in Sierra Leone when her husband, the president, completes his term in 2028. In a BBC interview, she denied all knowledge of Jos Leidekkers, despite him being filmed just a few

0: leave the country? Or is he actually locked up where he is, apparently still safe? I think these are questions that should worry him.
1: You could argue, couldn't you, that the Sierra Leonean government, the Bio family, has kind of got itself in a corner, because they'd have to admit it in order to get out of this situation.
0: This is problematic. It's also a reason to try to stay in power, isn't it? To try to run for the next elections. This is the second term of the president, so he has to quit power quite soon. What will happen to then? Will there be a new president? And will this president still be close to Jos Leidekkers?
1: So it makes you fear for democracy?
0: Yes, of course. I mean, if you keep your people so poor and devastated, I mean, how can these people stand up against money, corruption money, or against authorities? And Jos has given you presents. I mean, I would take them. I mean, this is maybe the only true economy that is driving Sierra Leone. It's completely corrupting Sierra Leone.
1: I requested an interview with Sierra Leone's president for this programme. The request was declined. Julius Maada Bio has never spoken publicly to the media on the subject, but I did visit the office of the Attorney General, Alpha Cisse, who also serves now as Sierra Leone's Justice Minister.
2: Well, of course, I've been speaking with the Dutch government. I've tried to keep them informed of investigations that have been going on at the national level. We do note that the Dutch government is interested in an individual who is alleged to be based here in Sierra Leone running operations. We are looking at how we ensure that Sierra Leone is not used as a safe haven for persons involved in the drug trade.
1: But he's been widely seen. There are photos and videos of him with the president and the first lady in the last couple of years. Isn't he raising a family with the president's daughter?
2: I mean, I wouldn't know. I wouldn't know.
1: You don't know if he's raising a family with the president's daughter?
2: Look, the point is that, we have said numerous times, it's a matter that we take very seriously. Once the news broke out that this person is alleged to be based here in Sierra Leone, we immediately announced the start of investigations. Now, these are complex investigations, and sometimes they go on for some time. You know, we understand. I don't know people's family circumstances.
1: Well, I mean, there are reports online that he was seen even last week with an armed military escort going into a Freetown supermarket. You don't hear stories like that?
2: I honestly am hearing this for the first time. I didn't see this online, and I spend a lot of time online. I didn't see this online. I didn't hear about it. I have only heard about this now.
1: Yeah, but you've been looking for him for a year. I mean, he's not walking around Freetown in disguise, is he? He's with a military escort, your own government personnel, it would appear. How hard can it be to find a white man in that situation?
2: Well, I don't know whether there's a particular white man or several white men wandering around Freetown. I honestly wouldn't know. My office really doesn't have investigating powers. Those powers rest with the police, and I know that the police have been doing a really detailed job on this, and the police will come up with their findings. If he's confirmed to be the person of interest, that person will be arrested.
1: Okay, Minister, I'm going to put this plainly. You appear, to a lot of people, to be slow peddling this. You appear to have a wanted criminal wandering around Freetown. Some say you appear to be offering him protection, and you seem to be targeting opposition activists and journalists at the same time. They're calling this state capture, and that Sierra Leone's democracy is itself under threat.
2: You know, the point is that I think it's an exaggeration, honestly. You know, the point is every democracy faces its challenges, right? We say all that when these things happen, they are really not indictments of failure. They are indications of a democracy that is still finding its footing. I think we really forget the history that this country has worked. This country was destroyed by an 11-year civil conflict. Since the war came to an end, it is really commendable that this country has held 5 democratic elections, 2 of which have actually led to the peaceful transfer of power to the opposition. It's a country that is not exposed to religious fundamentalism or terrorism financing.
1: So the next elections will be free and fair?
2: Of course. I think that one is guaranteed. And this is a country of laws, you know, so the laws will be applied.
1: Alpha Cisse, Sierra Leone's Attorney General and Justice Minister.
3: I feel the Western nations, the UK, the US, they have to step

0: The Netherlands alone cannot fight this battle alone. For that man to be extradited.
1: That's Joseph Touré, the Sierra Leonean journalist who for the last year has been living in hiding abroad. He still fears for his safety.
0: Everybody is now afraid to speak. Everyone. And everyone knows that once they get hold of you, you're finished. Sophie was charged for espionage. So obviously I knew if they had gotten me, mine could have been worse because I'm a citizen of the country. We're talking about a very dangerous network of people. Some people had been killed because they were speaking against the government.
1: Do you think you will ever get to go back to Sierra Leone?
0: Nobody wants to go to hell. Me thinking of going to Sierra Leone now is like you thinking of going to hell.
1: So tell me about Joss now. What are you hearing about where he is and what he's up to?
0: Well, the gossip is that they say he's in Sierra Leone. He's gotten the most protected security guys you see around the presidents. He's changing locations every day. The government is okay with him because, I mean, he's bankrolling them. There are people who are saying he's like the finance minister of Sierra Leone.
1: We've sought comment from the lawyer representing Jos Leidekers in the Netherlands for this programme. He's yet to respond to us. The Dutch journalist Sophie van Leeuwen says more than anything right now, everyone's thoughts should be with the people of Sierra Leone. Do you think people are afraid?
2: They are. They are. I could see it. That's what people also told me. It is scary. It is dangerous. So you shut up. The democracy is dying in this situation.
1: Sophie van Leeuwen, and that's it for this edition of Business Daily. For now, from me, take care.

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0: For most parents, the future of their children is a key issue. 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
0: It's World Business Report from the BBC World Service. This is Andrew Peach. On the way, the economic impact of Europe's heatwave on river freight, car plants and energy production. Also today, one of the biggest names in gaming is about to be sold to Saudi Arabia, and why Japan and the US have been intervening to prop up the yen. The lack of rainfall this summer in Central Europe is causing the Danube to fall to its lowest level since records began. The lack of water is having pretty serious economic impacts. Nuclear power stations in Hungary and Romania have had to shut down. It's affecting commercial river traffic between the Black Sea in the east and Rotterdam in the west. To find out more, I've been talking to our Central Europe correspondent, Nick Thorpe, who's in Budapest.
1: It's crucial to Hungarian drinking water supplies and energy, although indirectly. 46% of the whole country gets its drinking water from the Danube River. 96% of Budapest population gets its drinking water, and most of the other water it uses from the Danube. There have been obviously restrictions on water use because of these dramatically record low levels of the Danube. We're facing above all an energy crisis.
0: And this is because the Danube is essential to nuclear facilities, both in Hungary and Romania. The nuclear power plants can't operate without the Danube.
1: 120 kilometres south of Budapest is the Paks nuclear power station. It's a Soviet-built power station, four 500 megawatt reactors. Three of those are now completely switched off. That's been happening in a staged way since the end of last week. That's because they can't get the cooling water they need and they were designed to get from the River Danube. They don't have cooling towers. They tried to build the nuclear power station on the shore of the Danube, thinking there'd always be enough water in it. But as a result of these incredibly low water levels, pumps are struggling to get enough water out of it to cool the turbines as they're producing heat. And that heat through a condenser system needs to be cooled down before the water generated in that or going through the nuclear fuel cycle can be pumped back into the River Danube further downstream. So there's a combination of environmental concerns there. You know, once the temperature of the water is over 30 degrees centigrade, they're not allowed to pump cooled water back into the Danube because it would be many degrees higher. I've got a map open in front of me now on the screen showing me how much energy Paks is still generating. Now, we're down to one reactor, and at this particular moment, it's something like 227 megawatts. This is a power station that normally produces more than 2,000 megawatts.
0: So in part, that means the countries affected have got to import their energy at great cost. Does it actually mean that energy is running out in short supply with restrictions and things?
1: Not for now. The government has drawn up an emergency plan saying that restrictions on energy use will be put into force if companies and individuals and local councils and so on don't impose their own voluntary restrictions. So far, there's been actually an astonishing response from the public and from big energy users, car manufacturers, battery manufacturers, and so on. They said that just on Saturday alone, the 700 megawatts of energy were saved by the Hungarian public, by companies operating in Hungary. So the government's saying that thanks to that response, there's no areas are being blacked out as such, though they have got a plan that could be put into place, you know, from one moment to the next with compulsory restrictions, literally rotated blackouts around different parts of the country. And they say, if necessary, they'll do that in the coming days. In terms of energy imports, I'm just looking again on that map. I can see that at the moment it's producing 46% of its own energy and 54% is being imported, especially from Slovakia, but even, would you believe it, from Ukraine.
0: And I was going to ask you a bit more about manufacturing, because I know car makers, for example, have halted production, which might be helping with the water shortage, but isn't going to be helping the economy. It's going to be having all kinds of impacts on GDP, on people's employment. You know, consequences are endless.
1: They are endless. And of course, the big question here is, are these companies being forced or being encouraged, taking the decision to close down or reduce production just for a few days? Or how long is this crisis going to go on?
0: That's the BBC Central Europe correspondent Nick Thorpe with me from Budapest. Let's focus in on just one business badly affected by this low-level Danube. Botond Salma is the owner of the Hungarian-based cargo shipping firm Plimsoll.
2: This is a daily headache since ages, but now this is a very long-standing low-water situation, because low water happens. And high water happens, and icy conditions happens year by year or every bi-yearly. But this low water period is a very long-standing one, because it started in June.
0: And presumably you've got to get to a point where the river level is so low,
2: you just can't
0: transport things by boat.
2: Yes. Now, but first of all, when you plan your transport, for example, a month ago, we planned to transport 6,000 tons of cargo from Serbia to Hungary. It is rapeseed. And we loaded the first 3,000 tons and we left the loading port in Serbia, but we stopped at Croatia, at Novi Sad, and we are idling since 4 weeks now, because it's dramatically went down the water level. Originally, we do expect it remains on the very same level for additional 4 or 5 days, but it was not happened. So in this case, you have to idle. There is a solution to lighten the vessel. But the main headache now, you cannot lighten the vessel because you cannot reach a port to lighten a wharf, or you cannot reach with a floating crane because the pusher draft is much bigger than the actual water limits.
0: So I see. So you've got a situation whereby the supply chains have to be arranged months in advance. You've got your cargo and suddenly the predictable level of the Danube isn't there. So you've either got to wait for the level to be right or you've got to try and offload the cargo. That's hard to do. Yes. Nightmare.
2: For example, we had 1,000 tons of cargo. This is Hungarian export to Bulgaria. We loaded only 600 tons in Dunajváros, and then we steamed additional 50 kilometers, loaded additional 100, but the max was 7 because we knew that we cannot reach the destination only by 700. So my customer and we lost 300 tons. I lost 300 tons freight and I lost 300 tons cargo value at the destination port. So it's a real headache for the industry, for the agriculture products, and for the logistic service providers, because the logistic chain is scattered. And if the customer are going to face 3 times out of 10 that something happened on the Danube Rhine main waterways, they are going to leave the market and they are going to use, for example, railway transportation. Our luck is that the railway is sometimes worse than the shipping.
0: Tell me this, how many vessels, how much cargo do you have effectively stranded right now?
2: I do have myself 8,000 tons idling.
0: Waiting for the water level to change.
2: And I can't change the situation, unfortunately. And we do not expect any significant changes for the coming week, at least.
0: So you've therefore, I mean, it creates all sorts of things. Funnily enough, we've got to grips with some of these supply chain issues by monitoring what's happening in the Strait of Hormuz, which is caused by completely different factors. But the impact is the same, isn't it? You've got your crew there, you've got the cargo there, can't go anywhere.
2: Yes, Jack, think about it. I'm going to fix with you 1,000 tons of cargo to Rotterdam, and you pay me 20 euro per metric tons. My income is 20,000, but I am going to load only 500, which means I am going to get only half of the freight, but the salary of the master, the insurance, my expenditures in the office, blah, blah, blah, blah, are the very same. And the price of the gas oil are not going to decrease because of my half that day cargo capacity. So it's a double headache for the shipping companies, and it's a double headache for the logistics service providers, because you can't serve properly our customers, and the customers needs a fluent good service.
0: That's Botond Salma, who runs the cargo shipping company Plimsoll. You can read more about the impact of the low level of the Danube and the Rhine as well, bbc.com/news. Now, one of Europe's most wanted drugs fugitives, Jos Leidekkers, is living freely and with government protection in West Africa, according to the government of the Netherlands. Last year, the Dutch Justice Ministry sent an extradition request to the government of Sierra Leone, who have so far failed to acknowledge his presence in their country or his alleged close links to the country's first family. Leidekkers has been convicted in his absence of multiple counts of cocaine trafficking and crimes of violence. Ed Butler has been to Freetown, the capital of Sierra Leone.
3: May the 1st this year, and the head of the Spanish Coast Guard's anti-drug operation, Lieutenant Colonel Oscar Remacha, receives a tip-off. A cargo boat is travelling across the Atlantic. It's about to transfer a large shipment of cocaine, he's been told, to smaller speedboats off the southern coast of Spain.
4: Some part is for the Spanish market, but other part is spread through the European countries.
3: Customs officers board the ship.
5: Positivo.
3: What they found was no ordinary haul. Some 30 tons of cocaine packaged in plain view along a corridor running from bow to stern. It was the biggest seaborne seizure of cocaine ever made. 22 crew members from Europe, Africa, and Suriname were arrested. But the suspected mastermind behind the shipment, a Dutch drug dealer called Jos Leidekers, who's based in Sierra Leone, well, he remained at large.
4: He controlled all the cocaine from Sierra Leone to other parts of the world. He is putting in big warehouses. He's the boss in Sierra Leone, but he has his fingers in other parts of the world.
3: This was when the Sierra Leonean public first learned of the mysterious and clearly very wealthy foreigner living in their midst. A violent brawl at a nightclub in the Sierra Leonean capital, Freetown, caught on camera. Sophie van Leeuwen is a Dutch TV reporter covering Africa for NTL News.
6: There's been a shooting. He was involved. Other people were involved.
3: Mysteriously, despite one man suffering two gunshot wounds to his kneecaps, the Sierra Leonean police dropped all charges. People could hardly help noticing him around town, though, a conspicuous and flamboyant foreigner.
6: He was hanging around at where the resorts are, but also at the casino restaurants. He visits the president's daughter and he gives her presents, flowers. They also like to go out together. The authority said, we don't know him, but local people tell us we do know him and we know he's connected to the president.
3: The story really gained international attention when a silent video emerged of a church service attended by the president, Julius Maada Bio, and his wife, Fatima. Just one row behind them sits a clearly identifiable Leidekers alongside the president's eldest daughter. The couple are now rumoured to have a child together. When questioned by the BBC, though, the First Lady, Fatima Bio, denied all knowledge of Leidekers. But the rumours of sightings, of drug shipments arriving on beaches late at night, these persist. I requested an interview with Sierra Leone's president. The request was declined. Julius Maada Bio has never spoken publicly to the media on the subject, but I did visit the office of the Attorney General, Alpha Cisse, who also serves now as Sierra Leone's Justice Minister.
7: Well, of course, I've been speaking with the Dutch government. We do note that the Dutch government is interested in an individual who is alleged to be based here in Sierra Leone running operations in the drug trade.
8: But he's been widely seen. There are photos and videos of him with the President and the First Lady in the last couple of years. Isn't he raising a family with the President's daughter?
7: I wouldn't know. Look, it's a matter that we take very seriously. If he's confirmed to be the person of interest, that person will be arrested.
3: Well, in the last few weeks, the Dutch Justice Ministry has gone further, calling on Brussels to introduce EU-wide sanctions against Sierra Leone for its perceived refusal to extradite this wanted fugitive.
0: You can hear more of Ed's report in a two-part investigation. Just search for Business Daily wherever you get your BBC podcasts. This is World Business Report with Andrew Peach here on the BBC World Service. Next, one of the biggest names in gaming, Electronic Arts, EA, has got approval from regulators for a deal which will see it sold to Saudi Arabia's public investment fund for $55 billion, maybe as soon as tomorrow. EA produces what was the FIFA franchise of football games, as well as The Sims, Apex Legends, a whole host of titles. Harvey Elliott is CEO of the UK games publisher Playstack and was general manager at EA for a decade. Will Bain asked him if this sale will make a difference to players and the industry.
5: I think for players, not really. We are very much drawn by entertainment and we'll go to wherever the most fun is. For businesses, I think it's exciting. It's a really great investment into the games industry and a real testament on how strong the industry has become. The valuation at that scale does show that the games industry is probably the leading entertainment industry now that we can look at. I mean, the value of IP or value of games content is so large, it's really outstripping Hollywood. There are leading games like Grand Theft Auto, we're going to be seeing that come out in November, will be the largest entertainment launch of all time, and that's from the games industry.
9: Do you see this as the beginning of a trend then, for that reason? Because if you are a big investment fund like this, you want that access to that back catalogue. It gives you that kind of longevity of being able to make return on the investment.
5: Yeah, exactly. The entertainment industry previously has had, you know, highs and lows, but we've built such a catalogue of games over the 40 or 50 years that we've been trading and building that the IP and the content here is really desirable. And I think for a company or an investment fund like PIF, who are looking at moving away from oil and traditional or very long-term investments, they need something similarly strong to invest in that's exciting, that's part of the future of the global economy. I think this is a real maturity step. I mean, to take such a significant position in the games industry does really put more confidence into the games industry as a whole. So yes, I think it's very much representative. We've seen investment in film, we've seen investment in TV. Of course, we should continue to see this investment in games.
9: And you don't think it'll affect price of games for consumers?
5: I think consumers are very fickle and very capable of voting with their own pockets on what they think is worth money and what's not. So there's no monopoly here. There's complete diversification of games.
0: That's Harvey Elliott, and this is Dawn Chmielewski, entertainment business correspondent for Reuters. Thanks for being with us live, Dawn. What do you make of this Saudi takeover of EA?
10: Yeah, I think your previous guest actually hit everything on the nose. Saudi Arabia is actually looking to diversify its investments, and EA is one of those outstanding game publishers that is known for perennially popular titles like FIFA and like Madden football, also popular here in the U.S. So, and I'm told that that the Crown Prince is actually an avid gamer. So this had added appeal. So this is a pure diversification play and an investment in sort of a genre of games that is popular sports, popular in gaming and on TV.
0: There might be tens of billions of dollars on the table here, but never underestimate the importance of the human beings who are making the decisions. While we got you, Dawn, let's talk about Spider-Man, because they've had a huge opening weekend for Spider-Man.
10: It was insane. So this, you know, here in Hollywood, we've talked a lot about superhero fatigue. And after every superhero movie sort of stalls at the box office most recently, Supergirl, you know, we have the conversation anew. You know, our audience is sick and tired of this genre. You know, have they had enough? Isn't it enough? Spider-Man and Peter Parker are here to say, actually, no. The film over the weekend brought in nearly $1 billion in ticket sales in its opening weekend. That is the second highest grossing total in cinema history for any film opening, eclipsing even Avengers Endgame in the U.S. and sort of falling just behind it globally. So it's a pretty remarkable opening weekend for them.
0: Yeah, indeed. And one other thing I spotted today, Netflix are doing so well in so many areas that they're trying to take on the short form videos that people are so used to on YouTube. My teenage children would instantly go to as a sort of format they're comfortable with. We're going to see more of that now made for streaming firms like Netflix.
10: I think we are. I mean, look, Netflix definitely has a bit of YouTube envy. YouTube is the dominant platform in American living rooms. It accounts for something like 13% of viewing time, which is more than any other entertainment entity here in the U.S. So Netflix is looking to kind of draft on the popularity of some of the principal influencers, and so that's why we're seeing it strike deals with prominent figures on YouTube to try to attract those audiences to its subscription service. And by the way, it's a great way to offer less expensive content that's viewable on mobile devices. Netflix has been known for its premiere like movies and series that we all watch in the living room on a big screen. This investment in vertical video will attract consumers as well. They're on their phones looking for brief forms of entertainment. This is a format that's suited for that platform.
0: Great to have you with us, Dawn. Thank you very much indeed. Let's go to Chicago now. Peter Jankowskis is Vice President of Research and Analysis at Arbor Financial Services. The market's up today because of this sort of talk of a potential ceasefire between the US and Iran. Even though there's little evidence really for what's going on, the talk seems to be enough to have a market impact, Peter.
11: Yes, I think so. It's encouraged people to go back into risk assets, particularly the ones related to AI. Had an overall surge in the market of 1.5%, but many of the leading players there, talking about Google, Meta, and Amazon, were up. Each of them was up more than 4% today.
0: Okay. We heard in the headlines that Amazon has got to the $3 trillion value mark for the first time, and it's a very small number of companies that have ever achieved that.
11: Yes, indeed, and it is all part of that same theme. Of course, with their tremendous presence in providing computing services, they're seeing tremendous growth in AI-related service provision, and that's really what's driving the stock.
0: When we talk about Boeing on this program, it's often in recent times been bad news. There's actually some good news for Boeing today. The Federal Aviation Administration has certified the 737-7, so this is the longest range 737 MAX.
11: Yes, indeed. That's really starting or continuing a trend, I should say, that started last year with some good news as they were relaxing restrictions on Boeing's production rate and slowing down their burn rate for cash. So the stock is actually over the last a little more than a year up about 70%. So this will just continue and add to that momentum.
0: Peter, thank you very much indeed for being live with us on the program. We're going to talk about Japan now. Japan and the US have confirmed they jointly intervened in recent days to halt the slide in the yen after it fell to a 40-year low. Now, this joint intervention is the first of its kind since 2011, with both countries taking coordinated action to weaken the yen after the earthquake and tsunami that hit Japan. Japan's Ministry of Finance, the US Treasury Secretary Scott Bessent, have both said they won't hesitate to do this again. We're going to go live now to Jesper Cole of the Japanese investment firm Monex Group, who's got up very early in the morning to be with us on the program. Thank you very much indeed, Jesper, for that. When we spoke to you a couple of months ago, you were absolutely sure the yen had further to fall. You're absolutely right. Does it still have further to fall now?
12: Absolutely. I mean, there's no question that the enormous firepower put together by both the Japanese Treasury and the American Treasury obviously is a big shock to the market. We haven't seen this sort of concerted joint intervention. However, the fundamentals haven't changed. The interest rate differential between Japan and America continues to widen. So before long, the weaker yen will reassert.
0: So you can see why the Japanese government want to do this, but what's in it for the United States? Why does it want to get involved?
12: I think the key reason is to show that Japan and the United States are actually aligned. The other reason is there is obviously a concern by the U.S. Treasury about selling of U.S. bonds, which is a worry. At the end of the day, I think it is just, U.S.-Japan cooperation sending a strong message, particularly to China, that indeed the friendship and partnership between Japan and America is relentless.
0: Okay. The impact of all of this, obviously Japanese consumers are feeling the pain, but there are upsides for the Japanese economy as well of having a weak yen.
12: Look, the weak yen is great for Japanese companies, given how much they make from exporting or producing in the rest of the world. Yen weakness creates windfall profits, but it hurts the Japanese consumer. For every 10 yen of yen depreciation, the purchasing power of Mr. and Mrs. Watanabe goes down by about 0.5 percentage point.
0: Okay. Give me a broader take on the Japanese economy, because there are all sorts of things in the Japanese economy that are slightly out of balance. I'm thinking about the demographic changes in Japan, where the population gets older, that kind of thing.
12: It's interesting. I think that obviously the demographic changes, you know, you and I have been talking about for the last 15 years, there's nothing new about that. It's just a continuing trend. You know, the exciting part about Japan is that the corporate metabolism is unbelievable. Remember, Japanese companies were very rigid. They didn't change. The strategies were fixed for 10, 15 years. Nothing exciting really happening. That has changed. A new generation of corporate CEOs now very aggressively restructuring their businesses, selling off some of the businesses, merging with other companies. So the corporate metabolism in Japan is on fire.
0: Okay. And in terms of the economy of the current, the health of the currency, what's going to happen next, do you think?
12: Look, I think that, you know, the good news for Mr. and Mrs. Watanabe is that their children are getting better jobs and higher pay. Wage growth for the generation in their 20s, you know, is now running at 7, 8, 9%, which has been unheard of. So the youth unemployment rate is very, very low. The old pensioners in Japan, and remember, one in three of the Japanese now does live off a pension, they're bearing the burden, but their grandchildren are doing very well.
0: And they're doing well because there are fewer of them, right? There's competition for jobs because there are fewer young people wanting to take those jobs up or available to.
12: Exactly. You and I, we do want to be reborn as a 23-year-old Japanese precisely because the number of high school and university graduates keeps on declining every year, while as a result, while at the same time, demand for labor continues to grow very strongly.
0: Very interesting. Thank you so much, Jesper, for being with us, and have a good day. That's Jesper Cole from the Japanese investment firm Monex Group, live with us from Tokyo on World Business Report. You'll find more online at bbc.com/news, and make sure you are signed up for our podcasts wherever you get them from, for World Business Report and also World Business Express. From me, Andrew Peach, and the team here on the programme, thanks for being with us. Back with you same time tomorrow.